Good evening, world, and welcome to another edition of the Lost 45s. Now from 8 to 11 on a Saturday evening. Tom and Jerry-O with Dance What You Want To. Shout label from 1968. These are the Ecuadors with Chuck Berry, Etta James, and Harvey Fuqua. 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

Hi, I'm Kenny Vance of the Planetones. Whenever I'm not listening to my own 45s, I'm listening to The Skipper on WVLT 92.1.

And we started off the set in the show with Tom and Jerry-O with Dance What You Want To, Shout label from 68, The Ecuadors. On the Chess label from 1959, Say You'll Be Mine, with guest Chuck Berry on the guitar, Etta James and Harvey Fuqua, and some of the Moonglows. Chuck Berry with Let It Rock, a Chess label from 1960. Buddy Holly with Words of Love on a Coral label from 1957. Out of New Orleans, Lloyd Price with For Love on the ABC label from 1960. And the last one was Johnny Maestro, lead singer to the Crests, with Trouble in Paradise, co-ed label from 1960. Fats Domino with Good News, the instrumental in the background, from November 57 on Imperial. And we got some of Frankie Lyman and the Teenagers. Baby, Baby, Goody, Goody, I Promise to Remember. And Short Fat Fanny, her Papa Joe out there, with the Teenagers and Frankie Lyman. Cher from 1956. And Am I Fooling Myself from 57. And we'll end it up with the Clickettes on your radio sets with Grateful on the Dice label from 1959. Hanging with the Skipper. Hey, we're going till 11 tonight.

cruising. 92.1 with the incomparable Frankie Lyon with the Teenagers, of course. 1956, it's the G record label from New York City. It's 1010. Last call request on dedications is 696-0092. With the sound of the Cliquettes and the flip of their big record, A Lover's Prayer. 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

Instrumental in the background is the Marquise. I've been loving you too long. The Otis Redding song. Atlantic label, 1966, the Marquise with the instrumental. 1,000 miles away, Shane Shepherd, also known as James Shepherd, lead singer of the Heartbeats, and also Shep in the Limelights, which we'll feature later on tonight. But with the Heartbeats, 1,000 miles away, Rama label from 1957, and the first one was Your Way on the Hull label from 1956. Coming on up next, more of the Heartbeats, Hands Off My Baby from September 1957 on the G label. Shane Shepherd with Two Loving Hearts on the App label from 1957. And I'm So Lonely, Lonely Lovers from 1960 on the App. And the last song in the set coming on up, I Want to Know, Heartbeats with the Rama label from 1957. Then we'll follow that up for Jim out there in South Philadelphia, the Orioles. And he wanted to hear Fool's World, Jubilee label from 1951. And for Alan Lee, good friend of mine, who loves Sonny Till and the Orioles, At Night, Jubilee label from 1950. Forgive and Forget on the same label from 1949. And his version of Pal of Mine from 1951. Then we'll come on back and tell you about the next set after that by the Ravens. Hanging with the Skipper, Hey, We're Going, till the 11 o'clock hour tonight, playing some Group Harmony Lost 45s for you tonight.

Don't forget, if you dig the doo-wops, if you like the street corner harmony sound of rock and roll, I've got lots of very, very rare street corner sounds for you. You might want to find some blank tape and tape that part of the show.

friends just depend on us. Like you said, well, you know,

for Jim out there in South Philadelphia. The Orioles started off the set with Fool's World, Jubilee label from 1951 by request. Followed it up from 1950, At Night, Sonny Till and the Orioles. From 1949, Forgive and Forget. And from 1951, Pal of Mine, Sonny Till and the Orioles. H.B. Barnum with Lost Love. From 61 on the Eldo label, the instrumental in the background. Coming up in the next set, we have the Ravens with Jimmy Ricks, Mae Marshall, and Warren Suttles. With Raise a Ruckus Tonight, Jubilee label from 55. Come a Little Bit Closer, Mercury label from 1953. And their version of Count Every Star, National label from 1950. Then we'll come on back and tell you about the next song.

The Ravens with Jimmy Ricks, the lead bass, Mafe Marshall, the high tenor, and the last one, Count Every Star, national label from 1950, Warren Suttle in the lead. The two before that, Razor Ruckus Tonight, Jubilee label from 55, and Come a Little Bit Closer, Mercury label from 1953. Coming up next set for Joe out there in Frankfurt. Wanted to hear Mavis Staples, A House Is Not a Home. Mavis was the lead singer of the Staples Singers. And her with her father, Joe Roebuck Staples. And Mavis was the lead. Did a lot of gospel out of Chicago. House Is Not a Home. You know that by Dionne Warwick. Brooke Benton also did a version in 64. But Mavis did it in 69. And of course, Luther Vandross did it in the 80s. But this is the definitive version. Delphonics after that, Tell Me This Is a Dream on Philly Groove. Della Humphrey, Don't Make the Good Girls Go Bad from 68 on Arctic, Jimmy Bishop's label, and Lorraine Chandler with Mend the Pieces of My Broken Heart, RCA label from 1966.

0: Just heard Mavis Staples start off the set for Joe out there in Frankfurt. A House Is Not a Home on the Volt label from 69. Philly's own Delphonics, Tell Me This Is a Dream on Philly Groove label, about 1972. Out of Philly, Della Humphrey, Don't Make the Good Girls Go Bad, on Jimmy Bishop's Arctic label from 1968. And on the RCA label from 1966, Lorraine Chandler would Mend the Pieces of My Broken Heart. Background of Benny King's Stand By Me. Came out on the Atlantic label in 61. From the movie from the 90s, Stand By Me. Gonna hit some soul classics for you. Ruby Andrews will start off the next set with Casanova on the Zodiac label from 1967. Betty Swan with Make Me Yours on the Money label from the same year. Out in 1969, also on the Arctic label, Philly's own Ambassadors, I Really Love You. Parliament, with George Clinton in the lead out of Ohio. Before he went funk, he did this great song called I Want to Testify on the Rivulet label from 1967. We'll follow it up with Marva Whitney. She was Soul Sister number one in the James Brown Review. This was on the King label from 69. It's My Thing. And the last song in the set is by Little Royal and the Swingmasters on the Tri-US label from 1972. Called Jealous.
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Lost 45s with the Skipper. Started off the set with early Temptations on the Miracle label from 1961. Check Yourself. Yeah, Richard Pry, the Private Eye. By the Spinners on the End label from 1958 was the second song. The Titans, Love is a Wonderful Thing, on a specialty label from 1958. Tiny Tim and the Hits with Doll Baby on the Roulette label from 1958. And New Orleans, The Spiders, I Didn't Want to Do It. Early stuff on the Imperial label from 1953. And an unissued BJ cut by the Spaniels called Sloppy Drunk. Let's go back with Little Isidore with the Harlem Hit Parade from 1999. Followed up with Chuck Berry with Come On, Chess label from 61. The Emeralds, What Do I Have to Do, from 1958. The Moonglows on the Chess label from 56, Over and Over Again. The Ravels out of North Philly with So In Love on the Teen label from 56. The Laurels out of Pittsburgh, Everybody Knew, on the Robbie label from 61. 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

0: 57, unissued. And Nina Simone, My Baby Just Cares For Me. And then we'll catch you on up after that.
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If you enjoy hearing oldies, which perhaps you've never heard before, I hope you'll stick around. Come on along on We Call It Doing It to the Doo-Wop.

0: Last song you heard was Nina Simone, the High Priestess's Soul. My baby just cares for me. On the Bethlehem label from 1957. Start off that set with Little Isidore with that Harlem Hip Parade with the Inquisitors from 1999. Chuck Berry would come on Chess label from 61. The Emeralds, What Do I Have to Do from 1958. The Moon Glows Over and Over Again, the fast version from 1956 on the Chess label. Out of North Philly, the Ravels, So In Love on the Teen label from 1956. The Laurels out of Pittsburgh with Everybody Knew, Robbie label from 1961. The Buckeyes, deluxe label from 57, unissued with By Only You and Nina Simone. My Baby Just Cares for Me from 57. Bring us on home. Shepherd in the Limelights. Shane Shepherd in the lead. Formerly of the Heartbeats and, of course, Shepherd in the Limelights. Easy to Remember from 63. Remember Baby from 63. And Steal Away from the same year. Gee Baby, What About You from 62. Stick By Me from 63. Daddy's Home from 61. And from 1965, In Case I Forget. I'll see you next Saturday evening from 8 till 11. Skipper with the Lost 45s. Good night, all. God bless. And I hope you have a great week.
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0: 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Thank you for sharing your devotional time with us today. I am Dr. Kay Hadley, your kingdom servant and radio host, and you are listening to AM Devotion Cafe. This is our connection to increase and grow, embracing our daily personal relationship with Jesus Christ. And our theme for 2026 is the Year of the Open Door, inspired by the living Word of God. In Revelations 3 and 8, the NIV version says, "I know your deeds. See, I have placed before you an open door that no one can shut. I know that you have little strength, yet you have kept my word and have not denied my name." Oh, amen. Now, my prayer is that you will be spiritually informed, radio family, and empowered through each devotional encounter with God the Father, God the Son, and God the Holy Spirit. Now, go ahead and grab your Bible, your journal, and your pen, along with your favorite cup of morning joy. And right where you are, position your hearts to give glory, praise, honor, and worship and reverence to our Savior and Redeemer, Jesus Christ, creating your sanctuary for sincere and intentional worship. Now join me in our prayer conversation with God, starting with the Lord's Prayer, which is: Our Father, which art in heaven, hallowed be thy name. Thy kingdom come, thy will be done in earth as it is in heaven. Give us this day our daily bread, and forgive us our debts as we forgive our debtors. And lead us not into temptation, but deliver us from evil. For thine is the kingdom and the power and the glory forever. And let the words of my mouth and the meditation of my heart be acceptable in thy sight, O Lord, my strength and my redeemer. That was Matthew 6, verses 9 through 13, and Psalms 19, 14. Amen, amen, and so be it. Good morning, AM Devoters, wherever you are. Pause with me for a moment. Let the noise settle. Take a breath. Today, we're standing at the doorway, not a physical one, but a spiritual one. A moment where a decision is in front of you, and you are asking the question, do I trust God here? Or do I lean on what makes sense? Week 3 of the Open Door 2026 is called Discernment at the Doorway. Because discernment is the difference between walking through the right door and simply walking through the available one. Turn with me to our key scriptural counselor for the day, which is the book of Proverbs, chapter 3, verses 5 through 6. The NIV version says, "Trust in the Lord with all your heart, and lean not to your own understanding. In all your ways, submit to him," who? God, "and he will make your path straight." The scripture isn't telling us, and devoters, to stop thinking. It's teaching us who leads when thinking and faith collide. So here it is important that we lean not to our own understanding, to our own common sense. Logic is a gift. Experience matters and wisdom is important, but logic has boundaries. God does not. Logic is based on what you've seen. God is based on what he knows. When you stand at the doorway, logic asks, is this safe? Is this predictable? Is this efficient? Faith asks, is this aligned? Is this obedient? Is God in it? Discernment is knowing when logic must bow to trust. Write that in your journals. Discernment is knowing when logic must bow to trust. We lean on what we can measure, on what we can control, and what we can explain. But comfort is not confirmation. Comfort, our comfort, is not confirmation. Many doors look logical because they feel familiar. But familiarity can disguise itself as fear. And sometimes the most logical doors keeps you stuck. And the faith-filled doors move you forward. God doesn't ask us to abandon wisdom. He asks us to submit it. Listen up. Trusting God requires your full surrender. The book of Proverbs doesn't say, trust God once you understand. No, it says, trust Him. Trust who? Trust God with all your heart. And trusting God means you move without full clarity. You obey without full explanation, and you follow without full assurance. Discernment grows when we release the need to control the outcomes. Write that in your journals. Discernment grows when we release the need to control the outcomes. God doesn't reveal the full plan at the doorway. He reveals the next step. Notice the promise in verse 6. He will make your path straight. Who? God will make your path straight. But that comes after trust, after submission, and after surrender. God doesn't straighten paths. We insist on leading ourselves. Write that in your journals. God doesn't strengthen the paths. We insist on leading ourselves. God strengthens paths we place in His hands. When we choose to trust God over logic, to trust His truth over our logic, God handles alignment. Discernment isn't a moment. It is a practice. It grows when we pray before deciding, when we pause before reacting, and when we listen before moving. When God moves, we move. At the doorway, discernment whispers, wait, Kay, or go, Kay, or not this one, Kay. And when I listen, I notice that God's peace follows. Together, I want us to take a moment and reflect on the following questions. Where am I leaning on logic instead of trust? What doors feel safe but not aligned? Where is God asking me to surrender control today? I want you to breathe. I want you to be honest. God can handle it. Time for our weekly faith application to integrate into your spiritual daily practice this week, beginning with day one. I want you to pause before choosing. Pause before choosing. Delay one decision and invite God into it. On day two, pray for alignment. Ask God to align your heart before opening any door. Day three, name the fear. Write down what you are afraid of losing. Day four, seek godly counsel. Listen to wise, faith-filled voices. Day five, practice obedience. Follow God in one small step, a clear step. Day six, release control. Surrender the outcome and trust God with the result. Day seven, reflect and rest. Journal what you noticed when you chose trust over logic. Take time out this week applying your faith application steps here, which will help you to further hone in on discernment at the doorway. Let's pray. Father God, we thank you for being wiser than our understanding. Help us to trust you with our whole hearts, especially at the doorway. Quiet our fears, refine our discernment, teach us when to wait and when to walk through. We surrender our logic, our timelines, our outcomes to you, oh God. Make our path straight as we follow your lead. In Jesus' name, amen. Amen. And so be it.
1: 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You need obedience. Trust will take you where logic never could. And God will meet you on the other side. Listen up, my friend. If you are ready to surrender your all to God, let's pray the prayer of salvation together. According to Romans 10 and 9, today I acknowledge and confess with my mouth and believe with the sincerity of my heart that you are Jesus Christ, the Son of God, who died for my sins and rose from the dead to present me with the gift of salvation right now. Come into my heart and live in me forever as my Savior and Lord. Amen. Amen. And so be it. Welcome, brother. Welcome, sister, into the multi-ethnic, multi-generational kingdom of God. You have a new identity in Christ. The angels are rejoicing in heaven.

0: 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Proverbs 3 and 1 says, "My son, do not forget my teaching, but keep my commands in your heart, for they will prolong your life many years and bring you peace and prosperity." Here's Todd Delaney with Proverbs 3.
1: All right. So anyway, my drummer came to me and said, "Sing this scripture." And then the scripture was Proverbs 3. And I just looked at it, and then I started going,
2: "Said we will write them."
1: Ooh, I see y'all be on Instagram, huh? Y'all be
2: on. So we really ought to write.
1: Okay, let us sing the song, right? Come on, let's go for it. Y'all gotta, we gotta find some energy. Come on.

I affirm to put on the whole armor of God according to Ephesians chapter 6, verses 10 through 17. Suit up, radio family. Psalms 117, verses 1 and 2 says, "Praise Yahweh, all ye nations. Extol him, all ye peoples. For his loving kindness is great towards us, and the truth of Yahweh endures forever. Praise Yahweh." Psalms 148, 1 and 2 says, "Praise Yahweh from the heavens. Praise him in the heights. Praise him, all his angels. Praise him, all his hosts." And Psalms 145 and 3 says, "Great is Yahweh and greatly to be praised. His greatness is unsearchable." Here's Maverick City Music with Yahweh.

0: He's a holy God.
1: Tasha Cobbs with Agnos Dei. 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Until we devote again, have a blessed week and a divine encounter with God. AM Devoters, stay with us on the morning gospel train here on Cruisin' 92.1 FM. Until we devote again, have a blessed week and a divine encounter with God.

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1: Now we'll hear a sermon by Dr. Carl McIntyre entitled, For He Is Good.
2: Now this is a psalm that says that prayer is answered. This is a psalm that puts the entire emphasis upon what happens when people get into trouble and they pray. The Lord helps them. And I want to point this out to you in the four different areas that it is in this psalm. We have an introduction, we have a conclusion. But in the introduction here, there is one reference that I'd like to point out in a very special way, but it's very clearly here. The first three verses are your introduction. Oh, give thanks unto the Lord, for he is good. And you get through with this psalm, you'll say, yes, you are good. You've been good. And then our own experience is that he will be good, for his mercy endureth forever. You can be assured that the mercy of the Lord is here for his people. And the mercy of the Lord is here for our families. And the mercy of the Lord is here for our testimony and our movement. Let the redeemed of the Lord say so. Now, when you get through with this psalm, you're supposed to say so. When we get through with the outline and the development of this psalm, you're going to say so. Let the redeemed of the Lord say so, whom he hath redeemed from the hand of the enemy. Now, verse 3, I've got a special little marking here in my Bible that I put there. And gather them out from among the lands of the east and from the west and from the north and from the south. You know what I wrote alongside that verse? You couldn't guess. I see. Where we come from? The north, the south, the east, and the west. And there are people in all these lands that have been partakers of God's mercy. There are people in all these lands who are getting up and saying, the redeemed of the Lord have something to say to you. He answers prayer. He answers prayer. Now with that beautiful introduction, I want you to, maybe you don't want to take your pencil and mark it, but I have done, of course. But I want you to notice that there's a sequence here of three verses. It's repeated over and over again. Now notice verse 6, if you want to mark it. The word then. They cried unto the Lord in their trouble, and he delivered them out of their distresses. And he led them forth by the right way, and that they might go to a city of habitation. And then verse 8, oh, that men would praise the Lord for his goodness. Three verses. Starts with the word then, as the answer, and then the praise. There it is. There it is, verse 6, 7, and 8. All right, now will you look down, please, to verse 13, 14, and 15. They've got the same identical sequence. Identical. Then they cried unto the Lord in the trouble, and saved them out of their distresses. He brought them out of darkness and the shadow of death and break their bands asunder. What is it? Oh, that men would praise the Lord for his goodness. There's three verses. One begins with a prayer. One begins that it's answered. The next is thanking him for it. Now look again. We've got the same thing the third time. Look at verse 19, 20, and 21. Then they cried unto the Lord in their trouble, and he saved them out of their distresses. He sent his word and healed them and delivered them from their destructions. Oh, that men would praise the Lord for his goodness. Can you beat that? Can you beat that? Here it is. Then they decided to pray in their distresses. The answer came, and then thank God for it. And three times in this psalm that occurs with the same exactly sequence and the same amount of space. The prayer is made, the prayer is answered, and we thank God for it. Now, if this isn't a psalm that encourages their prayer, I don't know what it is. If this isn't something from the hand of God to us to encourage us to go to him when we have troubles and trials, I don't know what it is. And I think it's a very appropriate psalm for me to conclude this special series that I've been giving you these weeks for our comfort and our blessing and our singing. All right, now let's go back, if you will, to where we have this. I gave you the introduction, the first three verses, and he's gathered them out of the lands from the east and from the west and from the north and from the south. We're to carry the gospel to the ends of the earth, and we're to get people from the north and the south and the east and the west. And they're there today. The gospel has been preached pretty well all over the world, and God has his people. And we have churches like ours tonight that are with us in more than 100 nations, and we've seen it develop. All right, now let's get to the then. Verse 6 is then. Verse 13 is then. Verse 19 is then. Verse 28 is then. Verse 30 is then. Five different thens. Then you went to prayer. Then you called upon the Lord. Then you realized there was no help for you except from the Lord. And so you got busy talking to him about it. This is the only psalm that I know of in all the psalms that puts this tremendous emphasis upon his people calling upon him when they're in distress. And here it is. Let's look at it now in each particular when we get it. Beginning with verse 4 and running through verse 8, you have this section. They wandered in the wilderness in a solitary way. They found no city to dwell in. Hungry and thirsty, their soul fainted in them. What did they do about it? They cried unto the Lord in their trouble. And finally, then they cried unto the Lord. When you try everything else, maybe you'll go back and try the Lord. Well, you ought to try him first. Then they cried unto the Lord in their trouble, and he delivered them out of their distresses. Oh, when God does answer prayer, and God gives us a real wonderful assurance. And he led them by the right way. He led them. When you get your prayer answered, he not only leads you but the right way, but you want to stay in the right way. You want to be in the right way. And I don't think that we can stop praying for this night's service. I don't think we can stop praying for our whole church. I know we do it all the time, but I'm seeing some prayer answered. You and I can't do everything. We can't go every place. We can't talk to everybody we'd like to, but God can. And God has a way of influencing people that we know not of. But if this church is going to be rebuilt as we wanted to build it, and our people keep going to heaven and we have more vacant places, it's going to be prayer that'll do it. And a church like ours that will depend on prayer and see what God says. Look at this whole psalm is telling you that God will answer prayer. And he'll answer it when you're in distresses. He'll answer when you're in real trouble. He'll answer it when you need help. And so that's why we have our Wednesday night prayer meetings and our prayer sessions. We couldn't exist without prayer. We couldn't build a church without prayer. I couldn't preach without prayer. The choir can't sing without prayer. And you can't take in the message in your pews without your hearts being opened by prayer to receive it. And this is what we are by the grace of Almighty God. It led them by the right way, that they might go to a city of habitation. I think that's an ultimate reference to the holy city. The city that's going to be destroyed. The city that's going to stay inhabited. The city that will be the city of God. And then we have this great praise. Oh, that men would praise the Lord for answered prayer. Oh, that men would praise the Lord for his goodness and for his wonderful works to the children of men. So there's the first four verses ending with verse 8 and the answer to prayer and the praise that comes from it. Now we begin the next section here, second. For he satisfieth the longing soul. He filleth the hungry soul with goodness. Such as sit in darkness and in the shadow of death, being bound in affliction and iron, because they rebelled against the words of God and contemned the counsel of the Most High. Therefore he brought down their hearts with labor. They fell down. There was none to help. If that doesn't describe my country right now, I don't know what does, but there it is. And then what happened? Then they cried unto the Lord in their trouble. Here we are. And he saved them out of their distresses. Same words. What did he do? This is the answer. He brought them out of darkness. They decided to listen to God's word, you see. And the shadow of death. And break their bands asunder. He really led them and delivered them. And that's what God's going to have to do with you and me. Oh, that men would praise the Lord for his goodness and for his wonderful works to the children of men. Same old hymn of thanksgiving. You can't praise him enough for his goodness. For he hath broken the gates of brass and cut bars of iron in sunder. Now we're moving now into the third section. These things build up, of course, to a section. He's broken the gates of brass and cut the bars of iron in sunder. Fools, because of their transgression and because of their iniquity, are afflicted. Their soul abhorreth all manner of meat, and they draw near unto the gates of death. Then they cried unto the Lord in their trouble, and he saved them and all out of their distresses. He sent his word and healed them and delivered them from their destructions. That's your answer. Oh, that men would praise the Lord. You know, beloved, my country was only 200 years old. Just a few weeks, years back, and the impact of our liberalism and the apostasy and all these things were such that the Queen of England thought, well, I'll take a Mobile, but I'll leave that Bible off. It's the old version. They're troubled with it over there. So she left it off. And who was it that raised the issue about it? We did. We went out here in the Delaware River and dumped their bell in the river. You remember all that? It was amazing the amount of publicity we did get from it, but it had a wide effect across the country. My broadcast, my television carried it all, and it had an impact upon the country. And as I told you this morning, I don't doubt for one minute the reason the Queen, when she came over here several months back, she came rather unexpectedly. She was honored in Washington. She spoke to the joint houses of Congress. She went to Miami and she went to Houston. But I kept wondering, when's she going to come to Philadelphia? Well, she didn't come to Philadelphia. And I'm sure, in my opinion, the reason she didn't come to Philadelphia is she's afraid she'd run into this bunch of people up here that picketed against her and protested her, and she didn't want to spoil her wonderful trip to the United States by going back to the Liberty Bell and being told that she brought the wrong kind of a bell over here. Folks, it does pay. It does have an influence. These things you and I don't begin to know, the influence and the consequences of them. I just don't know. But I do know one thing, that when you do the right thing, sometimes the people that aren't all together straight get a little scared, and they tremble just a little bit, and they get just a little bit of caution. Oh, beloved, how many does it take for God to use when they stand up for him? Just one. One with God makes majority. And that's why I want the members of my church, every last one of them, to stand up for the things they get out of this church, to stand up for the kind of applications of these great truths to the realities that we have and the things that we're suffering, and do it. And, oh, yes, I'm a member of the Bible. Oh, you're one of those Christian radicals, are you? You're one of those Christian, what do you call them, I guess? Is that what you're... I don't care what you think I am. I know I'm a Christian. I love the Lord. I'm a member of the Conswood Church. We got a preacher over there. He's good. And I want you to know I'm not ashamed of the founding fathers of this republic. I'm not ashamed of the way they started and the way they gave us a Christian country. And I'm one of those that recoils and objects to what's being done by the liberals to determine the agenda, to determine the news we read, and to determine the rest of things. And I'm going to help with the Christians that stand up and wake up to put this country back on a Christian foundation where it started and keep it there. My. Well, what'll do it? Prayer. Prayer. Then called they upon the name of the Lord, and he delivered them out of their distress. Did you ever think we had a psalm so full of prayer? Did you ever think we had a message about God's mercy that's so full of prayer? Beloved, believe in prayer. Ask God to take care of this country. Ask God to turn this country upside down. Ask this country in faithfulness to those who paid a price to give it to us. But here we are, beloved, in this beautiful, beautiful psalm. Now let's come down to the next second. Brought them out of darkness, out of the shadow of death, and break their bands asunder. Now we come to this portion that the British Navy has always delighted and loved. Here we are. Beginning with verse 22. And let them sacrifice the sacrifices of thanksgiving and declare his works unto rejoicing. I was reading that this week. You got the word thanksgiving. These pilgrim fathers who started the first Thanksgiving, they read this psalm. They had the same Bible, the King James Version that I'm reading tonight. And when they read that, they decided it was time for them at the end of the first year to give thanks to God. And let them sacrifice the sacrifices of thanksgiving. Well, that means that you're giving to where it hurts. That means that you're willing to sacrifice a lot of things that you'd like to have, but it'll do more for the Lord if you can give them. And declare his works with rejoicing. Declare his works with rejoicing. Now here comes the British Navy. Here's the British Navy. This is their purse. They that go down to the sea in ships, that do business in great waters, these see the works of the Lord and his wonders in the deep. For he commandeth and raiseth the stormy wind, which lifteth up the waves thereof. They had waves lifted up by winds like we have in Cape May. They mount up to heaven. My, they're pretty heavy. They go down again to the depths. Their soul is melted in trouble. They reel to and fro and stagger like a drunken man. Well, that means some of them got sick. They got seasick, you call it. And you get up on the ship and you stagger around and that's it. And they were at their wits' end. Now, I thank God that all the times I went fishing with our men and went out in the sea, I've never gotten seasick. But I've seen men who did. And I want to tell you, you don't want to be around them. But here is a case where the Bible describes what causes seasickness. And we stagger like a drunken man. We reel to and fro and are at their wits' end. They don't know how to know what. Then they cried unto the Lord in their trouble. And what did he do? He bringeth them out of their distresses. He maketh the storm calm, so that the waves thereof are still. Then they be glad when they be quiet. They stop their seasickness. So he bringeth them unto their desired haven. You don't mean to say we should pray for the Lord to stop the storms? We should. Don't you think we need to pray for all these things that he controls? We have a right to, and we should. And oh, that men would praise the Lord for his goodness and for his wonderful works to the children of men. Four different sequences in this psalm up to this minute. Here's their problems. Here's their trouble. Then they called on the Lord. Then this happened. and then we blessed his name for it. Now that is the order in which you and I deal with prayer. That's the order in which we deal with it. We ask the Lord to do this. We ask the Lord to take care of this. We're in our troubles. We call upon the name of the Lord, and the Lord answers. We see what he does, and then we turn and say, oh, Lord, blessed be thy name. And we're grateful and thankful for it. Did you ever see such a beautiful sequence? Here's the trouble, then they called, here's the answer, here's their praise, and we got this story and that story, and it has to do with the sea and the storms and the high waves and the wreckage and how God calms the seas in answer to prayer and he brings them into their desired haven. My. We've had so much about this discovery of America, the 500th anniversary. And I saw some quotes recently from the notes that were taken by Columbus. He had a notebook. I don't know where it was I saw them, but they had some of the quotes from his notebook. They've got it over there in Spain. Isabel, I guess, had it. But anyhow, there's these references to God and his prayer and the things that they have. That man was a Christian. That man prayed that he would safely reach the shore. He thought he was going to get India, but he landed over here in a part of the world he didn't know existed, but he got here safely. And I resent how the liberals, these ecumenical liberals and the council liberals, have all jumped on Columbus and said he was a great oppressor and he interfered because he brought his Christian religion to replace the religion of the natives. And he did them a great injury by taking them away from their native religion. He did a great thing by bringing Christianity over here. He did a great thing by bringing a Bible over here and giving the Bible to the natives. And the result of his coming over here, we're here today. And we're a part of the unfolding of the consequences and the results of what he did. Now we come to the great conclusion. I want you to see this. It's a beautiful conclusion. Let them exalt him also in the congregation of the people. Now, with all these prayers and with all these answers and with all these praises, let's exalt him in the congregation of the people and praise him in the assembly of the elders. He's a God-hearing, a God-answered prayer. He controls the waves, the storms, the wind. He turneth rivers into a wilderness and the water springs into dry ground, a fruitful land into barrenness for the wickedness of them that dwell therein. There's a relationship to the wickedness and then the judgment of God upon nature. There's a relationship to it. I've often wondered, and I think I'm right, these men came to this country without any place to land. The pilgrims didn't have anybody to welcome them. And how could these people, after spending 3 months on the Atlantic Ocean, bopping up and down in all the storms, and they were going to land in Virginia, and they missed it by 1,000 miles. They landed up here in New England at Plymouth, and there was nobody to receive them. There was no welcoming committee. There was nothing but an old stone there. Not a thing. And then when they got out and looked around, there were these poor Indians that seemed to bother them. And they landed in an unfriendly place where nobody was here to welcome them. Well, that doesn't sound very good, but imagine coming over here with nothing to start cutting down the trees and making some log cabins and getting a place to sleep and to protect themselves. The total helplessness with which they landed, and they had to take what they had on the boat and bring them with it and begin building up this country. And they did it for God. They did it to worship God. Now we come on down to the end. We have a great and wonderful conclusion here to come down to the very end of it. But the Lord says here, he sows their fields and plants vineyards that they may yield fruit in their increase. He blessed them also so that they multiplied greatly and suffered not their cattle to decrease. Again, they were minished and brought low through oppression and affliction. He poured contempt upon princes and caused them to wander in the wilderness where there is no way. Yet settleth he the poor on high from affliction and maketh him families like a flock. You've got to be awfully careful. If you talk about the poor today, they'll say you're repressive. You've got to be awfully careful. And if you say one word at all about the Jews, you're anti-Semitic. You just can't turn, and here we are. Now, look at verse 42. This is the conclusion. The righteous shall see it and rejoice, and all iniquity shall stop their mouth. The righteous are going to rule. The Christian right is at the end of this psalm. That's where we are. Whoso is wise and will observe these things, even they shall understand the loving kindness of the Lord. We tonight understand the loving kindness of God. Oh, give thanks unto the Lord, for he's good. It starts with good and it ends with loving kindness of God poured out. Now this concludes this series of sermons that I've given you on the Psalms. And I think this one, with the need and the call and the answer and the praise, ought to reverberate in our minds and our hearts for a long time to come. And every time you want some comfort in prayer, turn to Psalm 107. And God says, then called they upon the Lord. Then they went to the Lord. And he delivered them out of their distresses. Oh, blessed is the man whose help is in the name of the Lord. I'll conclude that. Next Sunday, we'll get into the Messianic Psalms. And we'll have four Sundays of the Messiah out of David and his beautiful Psalms. And may we be blessed by it. Our Father and our God, we're so thankful that we've been able to break this psalm down and how you organized it for us and how you dealt with the men that are at the sea when the storms rise up and the waves roll and they are drunken men on the decks and you quiet the seas. And they say, oh, blessed be the Lord our God. May we be a thankful people. May this message on prayer bear fruit in all of our hearts this week as we pray for Cape May and we pray for Thanksgiving and we pray for these various things. Lord, we're a people of prayer, and here you've told us what happens when we do it right. For Jesus' sake, we ask it. Amen. All right, so let's close now. Hymn number 16, For the Beauty of the Earth. Hymn number 16.

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Hear, O Israel, the Lord our God is one Lord, and thou shalt love the Lord thy God with all thy heart, and with all thy soul, and with all thy mind, and with all thy strength. This is the first commandment, and the second is like, namely, this: thou shalt love thy neighbor as thyself. There is none other commandments greater than these.

Good morning. This is WWJD Ministries with Evangelist Wayne Graner coming to you through the power of the Holy Spirit, the unspeakable gift that God gives unto them that obey Him. The Holy Spirit comes by obedience. God the Father has made a way for you to escape this pollution that is overtaking the world. The whole world lieth in wickedness this morning. Make no mistakes about it. The whole world lieth in wickedness. God the Father says there cannot be no sin in the church. If there can be sin in the church, there would be no need for Jesus to come. Yahshua HaMashiach, when he come and hung on that cross 2,000 years ago, there would be no need for him to come if there can be sin in the church. But my friends, there cannot be sin in the church. If you're naming the name of Christ this morning, you cannot have sin. You cannot have sin in your life. And if you do, you got to get rid of it. You got to allow God to lead you and guide you and bring you in the way that He desires to lead you, in the way of righteousness. There's a battle. There's a battle going on between the light and the darkness of Satan, and the light of the gospel of Jesus. There is a battle going on in your mind, and you must overcome the darkness by the light, by the

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Come on.

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1: Yeah, the feedback.
0: Okay. I'm sorry about that, y'all. Please forgive me. Lord Jesus. My mad engineer, he got it squared away. Lord Jesus, again, let me start over, y'all. Blessed afternoon, everyone. This is Sister in Christ, Shanique, the host of Shanique Sweet Sounds, which is on WVLT 92.1 FM and on www.wvlt.com from 12 p.m. to 1 p.m. every Sunday, where I play the hotness of gospel music, a mix of contemporary and quartet music, from the oldies but goodies to the latest, music for the young, the old, and everyone else in between. And y'all know every now and then I spin Christian rap, gospel, hip hop. Thank you, Jesus. Thank you, Lord. The first two songs that you heard were Gonna Be All Right by the Alabama Girls. Thank you, Jesus. Thank you, Lord. And the song before that was I'm Getting Ready by Tasha Cobbs Leonard. Yes, Lord. Thank you, Jesus. Thank you, Lord. And now I'm going to go on to read the prayer. I'm going to go on to say the prayer, I should say. Wherever you at, please bow your heads and close your eyes. Thank you, Jesus. Thank you, Lord. I want to thank you, Lord, for our lives, our health, and our strength. I want to thank you, Lord, for traveling mercy to and from all our destinations. I want to thank you, God, for being God all by yourself, without needing any assistance. God, please camp hedge your protection around every home, every school, every church, every factory, every store, every concert. God, please camp hedge your protection around everyone and everything. And when I want to thank you, Lord, in your precious name. Amen. Yes, Lord. And now I'm going to go on to read the scripture. I had a busy weekend, y'all. Yes, Lord. I got my grandkids over. And you know when you got your grandkids, if you're grandparents, come on now. They busy. I'll be reading Isaiah chapter 6, verses 9 through 13. And he said, go and tell this people, hear ye indeed, but understand not, and see ye indeed, but perceive not. Make the heart of this people fat, and make their ears heavy, and shut their eyes, lest they see with their eyes and hear with their ears and understand with their hearts and convert and be healed. Then said I, Lord, how long? And he answered, until the cities be wasted without inhabitant and the houses without man and the land be utterly desolate and the Lord have removed men far away and there be a great forsaking. Yes, Lord, a great forsaking in the midst of the land. But yet in it shall be a tenth, and it shall return and shall be eaten as a teal tree and as an oak, whose substance is in them when they cast their leaves. So the holly seed shall be the substance thereof. I want to thank you, Lord, for the reading and the listening of your precious word. Amen, amen. Now, Matt, can you please continue spinning the CDs in Jesus' precious name?
2: Amen.
0: Yes, Lord.

0: Yes, Lord, Shine by Kiara Shear Kelly. That's her latest single, y'all. Thank you, Jesus. Thank you, Lord. I love that song. And the song before that was He Made a Way by Pastor James Harden and the New Pearly Gates featuring Robert Holland. Thank you, Jesus. Thank you, Lord. Jesus, Jesus, Jesus. Yes, God is a way maker. He can make ways out of no ways, y'all. Thank you, Jesus. Thank you, Lord. He did for me. Yes, Lord Jesus, this past Friday, I went to a church service. I want to give a special shout out to Minister Isaiah White and his wife. Yes, Lord, they have blessed me tremendously. Please, blessings on blessings. Yes, Lord Jesus, Jesus, Jesus. Yes, Jesus. And the song before that was He Must Change by Christopher Brinson. Thank you, Jesus. Thank you, Lord. Jesus, Jesus, Jesus. Yes, Lord. And now I'm going to go on with my announcements. First, I would love to announce my radio show group page, Shanique Sweet Sounds, that is on Facebook. Check out the posts and videos. I pray that y'all enjoy what y'all are seeing and hearing. If y'all would like to become a member, please feel free to do so. And my next announcement, for those of y'all that may not know, I also have a group page on Facebook about men and women who are survivors of domestic violence. Myself being an over 20-year survivor of domestic violence, I had to create a page about my other passion. I love being a radio personality, but I love being a survivor of domestic violence just as much. So if there's any men and women who are survivors of domestic violence as well and would like to become a member, please feel free to do so. And my next announcement, please call 911 if you're in immediate danger or if you need immediate help, because a life you could be saving could be your own or someone else's. And my next announcement, for anonymous confidential help, 24/7, please call the National Domestic Violence Hotline at 1-800-799-7233-SAFE. If you're still a victim of domestic violence, it's imperative, yes, Lord, it's imperative that you utilize both of these numbers. Thank you, Jesus. Thank you, Lord. And my next announcement is for my July babies. Y'all please call in so I can wish y'all a happy and blessed birthday. The phone number again here to the radio station is area code 856-696-0092. Thank you, Jesus. Thank you, Lord. And remember what I told y'all last Sunday. I got two more July babies coming up. Thank you, Jesus. Thank you, Lord. And my next announcement is about the July married couples. Y'all please call in so I can wish y'all a happy and blessed anniversary. The phone number again here to the radio station is area code 856-696-0092. Thank you, Jesus. Thank you, Lord. And my next announcement is about Pumpkins Creations. Precious Phillips is the owner. The phone number to her business is area code 856-856-2015. And her email address is pumpkinscreations@gmail.com in Millville here in New Jersey. And her catchy slogan is, "You dream it, we create it." Yes, Lord. And my next announcement, Mama J's Designs. Joanne Lucky is the owner. Now, the phone number to her business is area code 856-305-1732. And her email address is mamajsdesigns25@gmail.com in Glassboro here in New Jersey. Yes, Lord. Thank you, Jesus. Thank you, Lord. And my next announcement is about God's gift to children, Infinite Blessings Child Care. And a phone number to her business is area code 856-451-2117. Infinite Blessings Child Care, Director Tamil Jones. The address is 27 Gilmore Street in Bristol here in New Jersey. And the zip code is 08302. Tamil Jones, her email address is 5671@comcast.net. Let me say her email address again. Tamil Jones, 5671@comcast.net. And my next announcement about Amelia African Hair Braiding, 26 North High Street in Millville here in New Jersey. 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Micro braids, individuals, kinky twists, knotless braids, cornrows, kid braids, and more. Men are welcome. The phone number to her business is area code 973-510-8421. Thank you, Jesus. Thank you, Lord. And my next announcement about Marv's Painting. Shout Marvin. Yes, painting and drywalling business. He wants to improve your home. So call him up so we can hook your home up. The phone number to his business is area code 856-491-2276. And he no longer has a $75 special for power washing. But he may have a holiday special going on. So call him up so he can tell you all about it. Yes, Lord. Yeah, he wants to make your home, you know, better, you know. You know what I'm saying? And my next announcement will be my last announcement. 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For more information, please contact Pastor Frankie Mae Brown, and her phone number is area code 856-455-5340. And another phone number you can contact her at is area code 856-506-1985, sponsored by the BRT Scholarship Committee. Yes, Lord. Thank you, Jesus. Thank you, Lord. And now I'm going to go on with my shout-outs. First, I love to shout out Bubba and the Cicero family. Love y'all. My children, love y'all. My grandchildren, Shania, a.k.a. Nine-Nine, Anthony, a.k.a. Little Tony, and Kamir, a.k.a. Little Buddy. Mama, love y'all. My brother, Andrew, I love you, Andrew. The Swain family, keep us up in prayer, y'all. We just laid our aunt to rest this past, well, last Tuesday. Oh, Lord Jesus. It was heartbreaking to see her like that. But I know she's better off now than she was before. Thank you, Jesus. Thank you, Lord. No more pain. Yes, Jesus. My family in Philly. My family in Georgia. Yes, Lord. And my listeners in South Carolina. Love y'all. To my fellow radio personality colleagues, the Princess, Lady P, Lady D, and all those who spin the gospel in Jesus' precious name. Love all of y'all, but Jesus loves y'all more. Kevin Kamen of KBCS Sound, LLC. His wife, Cassandra, and his dad, Al. Shout Marvin, Miss Valerie Fisher, Roberta Hags, Eric, my engineer, Matt Tahilla, Ronica, the Blazing Stars, Darnell, the Williams Singers, Jonah, Laurel Lake, Millville, here in New Jersey, Ronald Ivory, Brother Allen, Deacon Carl Jackson, Brother Jared Jackson, all y'all Jackson brothers, Pastor and Sister Walker, yes, Lord, Nancy and Milica Hill, here in New Jersey, Michael and Bridgeton, here in New Jersey, Millville, John in Millville here in New Jersey. I told you, there's a laundry list, y'all. I got to get my people out. Miris, Miss Nell McLean, my spiritual grandma, and Mays Landing here in New Jersey. William in Millville here in New Jersey. Kimberly in Millville here in New Jersey. Joe in Deffert here in New Jersey. Minister Corley, all my KISS teachers. Hope so far y'all having a blessed summer. Sister Helen Huckabee, Kalima Colley and their mother Q. Sandra Cook, Pastor Mark and Sister Pearl Wiley, Lorraine Braxton, Arthur Iris J. Bitten, Sheila, Big Mo, and All United, Bishop and Sister Brown of Bethann Revival Temple, my spiritual parents, Pastor and Sister Boyer of Trenton, North Jersey, Brother Elwood, Brother Raymond, Richard from Summers Point, Pastor Newton, Katrina Thomas, the Mack family, Mother Turner, Samuel Brown Jr., a.k.a. Miracle, Frankie Smiles, Michelle in Bridgeton here in New Jersey, Edith, Bernana Donaldson, Arlene, Miss Freeman, Olivia, Angie, Carol, Helen, and a shout out to all the other people that have been praising and worshiping with me since 2018. So I repeat or forgotten anybody's name, please forgive me. I apologize. Charge it to the head and not the heart. Yes, Lord. And if y'all have a testimony, please call in because Sister Christ Shanique would love to hear it. I would love to hear all about the goodness of Jesus as well as his daddy because I know both of them have done some awesome things for y'all. Yes, Lord. The phone number again here to the radio station is area code 856-696. 0092. Thank you, Jesus. Thank you, Lord. Now, Matt, can you please continue spinning the CDs in Jesus' precious name?
1: Hold on a second there. I just want to say, Shanika, that next song, I got that. I'm going to play up right there, okay? That Hold On by Anoint Brown Sister.
0: Okay, there you go.
1: I'm going to get that. So I'm going to say amen on that.
0: All right now. God will do it if you let him.

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2: Is all right if I say this? See, I don't know. I want you to stay here right with me here. I don't know how you all feel about it. But God been good to me. See, we thought about this old song that my brother used to sing years ago, the one that organized the Pilgrim Jubilees back in the 1940s. His name was L.J. C.B. Graham. Honey, if you think we can sing, you should have heard him. And he used to sing old song, and it sound like this.

0: Lord. God's been good to me by the legendary Pilgrim Jubilees. Thank you, Jesus. Thank you, Lord. And the song before that was New by Ty Tribbett. And that song right there is dedicated to my beautiful daughter, my baby girl, whose birthday is this Wednesday, the 22nd. She will be turning 16 years old, y'all. May God bless her with many more birthdays. Mom loves her, but Jesus loves her more. Yes, Lord, she was in that church service with me, along with some of my other children and some of my grandchildren. Yes, Lord, and they were blessed as well. Thank you, Jesus. Thank you, Lord. And the song before that was Hold On by the Anointed Brown Sisters. Thank you, Jesus. Thank you, Lord. But now we have came to the end of my show, Shanique Sweet Sounds. This is Sister in Christ, Shanique. Until next Sunday, y'all stay blessed by the best. God will give you favor for your labor. I love y'all, but Jesus loves y'all more. And the devil thought he had me. Yeah, he thought. But Jesus came and grabbed me. The last song that y'all will be hearing is Unstoppable by Corinne Hawthorne, featuring Lecrae. See ya.
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0: 3, it's Linda McCartney from 75, who jokingly blew a soft kiss into her microphone, which they turned up loud in the final mix. A big fave from the Yacht Rock Cave, it's Listen to What the Man Said. Playing America's Favorites, I'm Chuck Matthews on Greatest Hits USA. Once again, welcome to our 3-hour musical mind excursion. Coming up on today's show, we'll be counting around the American charts for the third week in July. I'll be taking your requests at 855-USA-HITS. In the second hour, I'll go back to 1978. And to finish off, a top 5 countdown from 1965.
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0: Kicking things off at number 4, Freda Payne, who, when she was just 14, was courted by Berry Gordy Jr. to sign with Motown. But her parents put that to rest real fast. Here's Band of Gold.
3: Mama!

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0: Who's on the phone?
2: Hey there, this is Debbie calling from Fort Wayne, Indiana. 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
3: USA!
4: Breaker 19, this here's a rubber duck. You got a copy on me, Big Ben, come on. Yeah, 10-4, Big Ben, for sure, for sure. By golly, it's clean clear to Flagtown, come on. Yeah, it's a big 10-4 there, Big Ben.

dark of the moon on the 6th of June in a Kenworth pulling logs. Cab over Pete with a reefer on and a Jimmy hauling hogs. We is heading for Bear on I-10 about a mile out of Shaky Town. I says, Pigpen, this here's a rubber duck and I'm about to put the hammer

0: Now, you want to back off them hogs? Good, 10-4, about 5 miles or so. 10, roger, them hogs is getting intense up here.
1: By the time we got into Tulsa Town, we had 85 trucks in all. But they's a roadblock up on the Cloverleaf, and them bears is wall to wall. Yeah, them smokies as thick as bugs on a bumper. They even had a bear in the air. I says, calling all trucks, this here's the duck. We about

0: Yeah, them hawks are starting to close up my sinuses. Mercy sake, you better back off another 10.
1: Well, we rolled up Interstate 44 like a rocket sled on rails. We tore up all of our swindle sheets and left them sitting on the scales. By the time we hit that shy town, them bears was getting smart. They'd brought up some reinforcements from the Illinois National Guard. There's armored cars, tanks, jeeps, and rigs of every size. Yeah, them chicken coops was full of bears, and choppers filled the skies. Well, we shot the line, we went for broke, with 1,000 screaming trucks and 11 long-haired friends of Jesus in a chartreuse microbus.
0: Rubber duck to Sodbuster. Come on there, yeah. 10-4, Sodbuster. Listen, you want to put that microbus in behind that suicide jockey? Yeah, he's hauling dynamite. He needs all the help he can get.
1: Well, we laid a strip for the Jersey Shore and prepared to cross the line. I could see the bridge was lined with bears, but it didn't have a doggone dime. I says, Pigpen, this here's a rubber duck. We just ain't going to pay no toll. So

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74 Encore is George McRae with what is the largest selling single ever to come out of the state of FLA. That's Rock Your Baby. Next up on Greatest Hits USA, the genius of Brian Wilson of the Beach Boys, who said this was the best first album he's ever heard. From 1966, here's a cut from And Then Comes the Association.

0: Bloodstone from 1973, who began as a high school group out of Kansas City. 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Hey, coming up next, they never had any hits. 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
2: 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Anyone who knows me knows how blessed I feel to have a dental career that I truly love, even 46 years later. But today, I want to share something personal with you. I want to share Morgan's story. Morgan, thank you for being here. I know you came to us facing a tough decision, like so many patients. You had spent a lifetime struggling with your smile, poor function, low confidence, tired of covering your mouth, and finally ready for a real solution. And that's when you chose what I call my latest masterpiece, the all-on procedure. Well, enough for me. Let's hear about it, Morgan.
3: Before, I wouldn't want any attention on me. I basically changed my personality. I didn't want people to pay attention to me.

0: Sure.
1: Now I feel like I can be myself. I can laugh. I can make jokes because I, you know.
0: Yeah.
1: I don't mind if people look at me now because I feel better about myself.
0: Why'd you choose here and how do you feel about that?
1: I chose your office because of your reputation. I didn't want to go to one of the like factories to do it. There's certain places that do it because I wanted more one-on-one attention than just one of many.
0: Sure.
1: I wanted to be able, just like I did a week or so ago, I called and said, hey, can you see me real quick?
0: Sure.
1: And you guys were able to do that.
0: Yeah, that's a very good point. When you have a procedure like this done with me, it's me you're going to get.
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74, who picked up the term blue-eyed soul after DJ Georgie Woods saw them in concert in Philly. That's rock and roll heaven. Next up on Greatest Hits USA, songwriters Jeff Berry and Ellie Greenwich, who, after having big hits with The Do Ron Ron and Be My Baby in 63, who were encouraged to record their own music under the name of The Raindrops. While they never had any hits, this next song was actually the B-side of one of their singles, which Tommy James heard being played by another local band. Here's Hanky Panky. Bye.

1971, Carly Simon with That's the Way I've Always Heard It Should Be, number 9 this week. It's now time for the birthday bunch. Here we go. Yay! Here are some birthdays for this week in July. On the 13th, it's Roger McGuinn. He was the frontman and leader of The Byrds, with a Y. And Diane Renee, she gave you Navy Blue. On July 15th, it's Linda Ronstadt. She's a 10-time Grammy winner. And Alicia Bridges, she loves the nightlife. On July 16th, we find soul singer William Bell. He's trying to love, too. And Jamaican songwriter Desmond Dekker, he gave you The Israelites. And last, on July 17th, to save us is Spencer Davis, who came from South Wales, where he learned to play the harmonica at the age of 6. This is what he was doing 18 years later. It's Gimme Good Lovin' on Greatest Hits USA.

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0: Debbie Spitters from 73 with one of eight singles to reach the top 10. That's One of a Kind Love Affair. Next up on Greatest Hits USA, They Robbed His Castle. Plus, one of your requests could be next.
1: 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In just one day, Morgan's smile was completely transformed. Everything was done under sedation, so she never felt a thing. 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Dr. Steve Rasner here. Anyone who knows me knows how blessed I feel to have a dental career that I truly love, even 46 years later. But today, I want to share something personal with you. I want to share Morgan's story. Morgan, thank you for being here. I know you came to us facing a tough decision, like so many people. Patients. You had spent a lifetime struggling with your smile, poor function, low confidence, tired of covering your mouth, and finally ready for a real solution. And that's when you chose what I call my latest masterpiece, the all-on procedure. Well, enough for me. Let's hear about it, Morgan.
2: Before, I wouldn't want any attention on me. I would try to. I basically changed my personality. I didn't want people to pay attention to me.
1: Sure.
2: Now I feel like I can be myself. I can laugh. I can make jokes because I, you know.
1: Yeah.
2: I don't mind if people look at me now because I feel better about myself.
1: Why'd you choose here and how do you feel about that?
2: I chose your office because of your reputation. I didn't want to go to one of the like factories to do it. There's certain places that do it because I wanted more one-on-one attention than just one of many.
1: Sure.
2: I wanted to be able, just like I did a week or so ago, I called and said, hey, can you see me real quick?
1: Sure.
2: And you guys were able to do that.
1: Yeah, that's a very good point. When you have a procedure like this done with me, it's me you're going to get.
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0: from Steve Miller from 76. It's now that time to pick up the phone and call us on our nationwide toll-free hotline. Here comes the number. 855-USA-HIT. Who's on the phone?
1: My name's Donna. I'm from New Jersey. I would like to hear Boo Baby Baby by The Miracles. Thank you so much. Bye-bye. Yeah.

At number 17, that's Graham Nash from 1970. He wrote that song way back when he was with the Hollies, but the group never recorded it, so Graham took it out one more time when he joined Crosby, Stills, and Young. That's Teach Your Children. Coming up next hour on Greatest Hits USA, he paid his dues, plus he moved his show to Hollywood. Stay tuned. 1978 is next.

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3: 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It's 2 p.m. Do you know where your money is? Welcome to Your Money Matters with Temma and Joel Steele. Over the next hour, Temma and Joel will talk about what's happening with your money. Whether you're retired or hoping to retire soon, you can't afford to miss this week's show because your money matters. Now, here's Temma and Joel.
4: Good afternoon and welcome to the show. You're listening to Your Money Matters, unless, of course, you're at the World Cup. But those of you listening, we appreciate you being here. We're going to try to give you a good return on your investment. And hopefully you can maybe watch the game in the background or watch the excitement that's building and with the games. I think people get to the stadium like hours in advance.
5: Oh, my gosh, yes. Big time tailgating for sure. And it's right in New Jersey / New York. So if you happen to be going up to North Jersey, be careful.
4: Yeah, it's probably going to be really bad, but it's hard to say. I was actually in Atlanta earlier this week, the semifinal game, Argentina versus England.
5: I know you were there, yeah.
4: And I thought it was going to be a disaster because Atlanta traffic is bad, and the Uber driver was perplexed. There was nobody on the road because I think everybody had to take mass transportation to the game. So it actually worked out. So who knows? And to some degree, if you don't like soccer, who cares? We're talking money. We do it every Sunday.
5: Technically, it's football now. We call it soccer. But anyway, enough of that.
4: Tomato, tomato.
5: Exactly.
4: But anyway, we appreciate you being here like every Sunday. But we wanted to make sure we squeezed the show in on a busy day, a hot day, a hazy day. What a crazy week. I mean, so crazy. We had craziness with the world, the markets. You know, are we shooting at each other? Or are we not, with the ceasefire on and off again? We saw the price at the pump dropping down into the $3.40. And now we're seeing it go back up to the $4 mark. You know, I don't know about you all, but I feel like everything's a yo-yo. It's up, it's down. You know, it's not like ping pong left and right. It's just up and down, up and down. And, of course, we had some insane weather this week. We have California wildfires drifting over again. I hope it's not
5: Canadian.
4: Yes, you're right. Canadian wildfires. But I hope this isn't an annual thing.
5: Well, we had it last year, too. We've had it every year almost. I don't remember. You know, we're not going back through the weather history here. But things come up. Now, do we expect that if you had an outdoor gathering planned for this weekend, they're telling you to cancel everything because of the weather? But we never know. And this is the same thing with the markets. You might say, well, gee, the markets are really high right now. They're going to keep on going. Well, you don't know. Something can happen and drastically turn around. Something good could happen. They can drop. Something bad can happen. They can go up. There's really no rational reasoning here with the markets. They are on their own. It's like a wild beast, we often call it.
4: I have a lot of conflicting reports of what the markets are going to do, and everyone's guessing. But it's some people think that everything's all good, and some people think everything's all bad, and it's mixed. It really can go either way. So I have an article talking about the potential upside of that. But also, I just wanted to real quick go back to weather this week, because I think it ties into what we always talk about. You know, I was down at the beach in Long Beach Island on Thursday, and it was a normal day, sunny. People were out in the water. People were at the beach. And then it got dark, and there was a big storm coming. Well, it turned out it was a tornado that hit, and it was three different waves of it because the storm had this certain weird thing where it was sort of not getting out to sea. It kind of kept coming back. And I saw videos of streets flooded, cars stuck, hail coming down, tearing through screens like they weren't even there, like Swiss cheese.
5: Sounds like something out of a horror story.
4: It was something sci-fi. Out of one of these like sci-fi movies and all that. And this wasn't expected. And so many people were caught off guard, stranded, cars were totaled, houses, a lot of them were messed up. There was a mudslide from a construction site. Why am I talking about all this on a financial show? Because sometimes with your money, it seems like it's a normal Tuesday or Sunday or whatever, And then you have on one of these normal days like September 2008, where all of a sudden the market gets rocked, wasn't necessarily in the forecast, but it is what it is. And you have to hunker down and see what happens. And if you weren't prepared, you probably had some damage. For some people, some irreparable damage. And that's what happens with these storms when they hit without any kind of a warning, whether it's a tsunami or a tornado or just a really bad storm. So many people are going through their financial lives right now thinking it's probably fine. It's summer. It's the summertime. It's warm. It's a sunny day. It might rain a little bit, but you don't expect a tornado. You don't expect a tsunami. But these things can happen. And it's not that we're hoping or planning or expecting them, but we just want to be prepared just in case. And so whatever total amount of money you have, however much of that is in the markets, stocks, bonds, anything that can move up or down, you have to think about the fact that it is not a sure thing that all that money is going to be there. A statement is a reporting of how much money you had. It doesn't necessarily mean what it is. If you have a statement from the end of June, it's almost a month old now, and it's probably not that different. But if things drop, it doesn't matter what it said at the end of June. What matters is what it's worth today. We want people to protect their money, but we also want it to grow. There's a balancing act that's the right fit for everybody, and that's what we're always trying to find.
5: Yeah, but you can't stick your head in the ground and hope for the best and have no idea what's going on with your accounts. We have so many people that we meet with, and they tell us what they think is happening. One person that we met with last week, we'll talk about this in our client stories later, said, oh, everything is down. Everything has been moving down. My money's been moving down. And we look at them like, what planet are you on? That is not the case at all. The reason it's going down is because they're taking significant money every month. But somehow there's a disconnect between that, that they think everything's going down, and what's really happening with the markets going up. And I know we say this very frequently, but the markets are reaching all-time highs almost every day. It seems like they're going to new highs. It's a great time to take some of the gains off the table. There's some wonderful plans that you can have where your money is very safe and yet productive. You can bring down your risk, especially if you are retiring and you won't have an income coming in anymore other than Social Security and perhaps a pension. But this is the time in my 44 years here. I will tell you, this has been a unique time to grab some gains, put them in a safer position. So if things do get very rocky, which they will at some point, we just don't know how much and when, just make sure that you're taking care of yourself. Don't do that, oh my God, I should have seen that coming. I wish I had done that. Because you can't do anything about a regret. But you can do something now.
4: That's right. You can't change the past, but you can use the present to change your future. And you can learn from the past to make sure you have an insulated, good future, as good of a future as you want to have.
5: We should have a banner with that, Joel. I like that.
4: We have a lot of sayings. We'd have too many. We'd have banners everywhere if we put everything up. But in all seriousness, you're listening to Your Money Matters. I'm Joel Steele. This is Tema Steele. We're a mother and son team of financial service professionals. I've been a financial advisor for almost a quarter of a century, and I really enjoy helping people and solving problems, and that's really what we're doing. The problems might not be problems like a health problem or something like that, but it's trying to figure out, how do I make sure I'm okay with my money? How do I pay for my normal bills? How do I pay for something that I didn't expect to pay for, like hail damage to my car or something like that?
5: But Joel, you know, it does hinge on health too. We have a client who has a nice amount of money with us, been working with us for 20 years, and a big, big major health issue has hit. And everything else has gone away. But he said to me when I called him last week, he said, you know, I'm glad that I was always proactive with my financial planning, so now I don't have to scurry and try to figure things out. And that's the situation you always want to have yourself in, that you always know where things are things in the right place, and are your beneficiaries correct? That's another really important issue.
4: Yes, there's a lot of important issues, but we're here to talk about the ones that are on top of mind this week. And every week we do the show, which has been 15 years plus now. It's three components to our format. The order is articles, recap of last week, what's going on right now, what's top of mind, what maybe should be, what maybe shouldn't be. Then we get into our client stories, people that we met with this week. We either met with them or we had a phone conference or Zoom. Talk about the interesting takeaways there, which that's probably everyone's favorite part from when we ask our listeners what they like about the show the most. But then we wrap up with questions, because sometimes our show triggers questions. Other times you already have your own questions coming in. We want to be a valuable, helpful, unbiased resource to answer your questions with no strings attached.
5: I have been known to go out of order on that. I know, because I just did that.
4: Exactly. So if you have questions, comments, feedback, you're looking for clarification, certain numbers, right? How much can I put in my 401k, my IRA? What age does this happen? All these questions, we're happy to answer them for you. If we don't know, we will look it up. We will refer you to the right person or place if you're not sure, because we always like to deal with the facts, because the best decisions are made when dealing with the facts, and that's how we like to do business. So you can call us at 856-321-0070, or you can visit our website, steelfinancialsolutions.com. Click on the contact us link. 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Mm-hmm. Yep. All right. So let's start with a recap of this past week. Then we'll get into our articles here. This week we had, I think, the biggest news of the week was the CPI and PPI, the inflation indexes came out on Tuesday and Wednesday, and they were quote unquote ice cold, which was really nice. Not just was it hot out, but inflation's been really hot these last few months. And big surprise, it was due to oil and gas and energy because of the Strait of Hormuz and the whole war with Iran that's been going on since late February. Things had calmed down, like we talked about, the price at the pump dropped a lot. That was reflected for the month of June in the CPI and the PPI. And I was like, had my hands up in the air. I was like, this is great. People will finally calm down. Maybe the Fed won't raise rates at all or as much as hoped. And the market just kind of took it in stride. Mm-hmm. And I guess that's kind of fair, because sometimes there's negative news, like earlier in the week when the ceasefire essentially ended. The market didn't have that hard of a time digesting that bad news. So I guess you have to take the good with the bad. There's been times like the sometimes there's wars and invasions or something bad that happened. I go, oh my gosh, it's not going to be fun on Monday. And then I go in and the markets are all up through the roof sometimes.
5: So many times, Joel, I read in the morning. First thing I do when I get up at about 6 o'clock in the morning is I check the financial news, the world news, see what's going on. And it's predicted that the markets, all three indexes, the main indexes, will be down. And then I look once the market opens at 9:30, and probably about 11 or 12 o'clock, it's up like triple digits. You know, it's up like 100 points here, and it's totally unexpected. And that's how it goes.
4: I didn't know you checked all that stuff first
5: thing in
4: the morning. I don't know why you do that. You should wake up and enjoy your life and look out the window first.
5: I like to be informed. I want to know what happened while I was sleeping.
4: Well, that doesn't really matter, because what happens while you're awake, you know, it's going to be a completely different story sometimes. But I want to make sure that people aren't over-fixating on that, because I've had that happen to me too. I have literally gotten on a plane when the market was up or down, feeling a certain way, and I would land and I would check it and it would be completely the opposite. And I'm thinking, oh, there must have been an error. Nope. And so it doesn't matter. It is what it is. This is why you have to put your seatbelt on when you're driving. Not because you plan to get into an accident or you expect to. It's because it's a possibility.
5: Mm-hmm.
4: Right? You have to account for the fact that anything can happen. And if it does, are you going to be okay? If you say, I don't know, or probably not, it's the wrong answer.
5: And, you know, another thing I'm thinking of, a lot of you may not have really thought about beneficiaries on your accounts, power of attorneys on your accounts, thinking, well, you'll get to it. You know, you're not going anywhere. But things happen, and people do end up going somewhere, if you know what I'm saying here. You need to make sure that at any point, if you are no longer here, that things or the cards are going to fall the way you want them to do. Want them to be, not the way you didn't anticipate.
4: Yeah, you have to plan in advance. It's the best way to do that. Again, it's like on an airplane, people don't wear a seatbelt. They're comfortable. Everything was fine. They assume it will be fine. You hear the occasional, not often, but the occasional story about a sudden air pocket or big drop, and someone without their seatbelt can get majorly hurt. All of a sudden, they're on the ceiling. And you can't, they say, oh, hey, we have a 10,000 foot drop coming up here. We got 30 seconds to get your seatbelt on. You get no notice. That's why you have to have it on just in case. That's why they make you wear it. Same thing in the car. So with your money, what's the equivalent of a seatbelt, right? To make sure it doesn't all go flying in the wrong direction. And that is some level of safety, some level of downside protection. And so I know people that don't wear a seatbelt. I had a guy in my car the other day, I guess he's my brother-in-law.
5: Yeah, he's your brother-in-law.
4: Now, I won't get into the fact about how many people are going to, you know, be concerned if he's wearing a seatbelt or not, but I will say that in my car, I can't see the GPS navigation if someone's not wearing a seatbelt. It just keeps telling me someone's not wearing a seatbelt. So I always make sure everyone in my car has a seatbelt on. And but he didn't. He was comfortable taking that risk. And he's got kids and all this other stuff. My point is, you have to protect your money, because ultimately your money is your, keyword, your money, yours, and that money is the thing that's going to allow you to spend your time the way you want to spend it. So if there's no seatbelt on it, it might get into a major problem, a wreck, and we don't want it to be totaled like 2008 did to a lot of people. A lot of people lost their job, lost 40% of their money in 2008, and they were in a bad spot. You know, people forget about how bad the market was that year. Remember, people were jumping out of buildings in New York? I mean, it wasn't just, oh, well, you know, it came back. For some people, it didn't come back, and it was worse than just loss of money. Now, again, I hope that doesn't happen again, but it's important to be prepared. We always say this on the show for 15 years, hope for the best, but plan for the worst. That doesn't mean you have to build a bomb shelter. Doesn't mean you have to pull all your money out, put it under your mattress. We're just saying be mindful that we can have a sudden reaction. We want you all, clients or just listeners, we want you to be okay. Maybe not 100%, you know, but close enough where you can get back to 100% in this lifetime.
5: Yeah, you want to be aware. You want to pay attention. That's really important. Again, we always say you should do a financial checkup once a year. There's no pain. There should be no cost to doing that. And it makes sense because it gives you peace of mind. Getting peace of mind at no cost is a good deal.
4: So the recap was the CPI were big drops in a good way. Price of oil has been inching its way up, which I'm not too worried about, not because I have an electric car, but because I think this whole thing's just going to be back and forth, back and forth. We saw some tariffs into the mix midweek. Brazil's being tariffed out the wazoo, which is not an official financial term, but yeah, we're back to kind of the tariff, some tariff volatility. And there's a lot of talk about big tech companies, AI retreating, which I don't know how big of a deal that is. But there's more and more talk about a rotation, a little bit away from the tech stocks and aggressive AI and things like that, and more into other sectors. But as we get into these articles, we'll talk about more substance behind that. What else this week happened? Was there anything else you could think of you want to add?
5: Not really. I mean, we have the World Cup, which has been very exciting, watching that going on. And they're saying in the Wall Street Journal, they're saying that a lot of the cities that are hosting the World Cup did not make the kind of money they anticipated, because a lot of people that would normally go out for meals and things stayed away.
4: It was expensive, too. The resources they had to use, and the fact that FIFA comes in with their own people and sponsors and all that, that would make sense.
5: And FIFA gets all the money for all the ticket sales, was reading.
4: I don't know how people make money. I think it's just almost like be involved. I don't really know how that all works. But that has nothing to do with our show. So let's go into our articles.
5: Okay. This first article, you know, all of us have been thinking about this for a long time. On July 15th, the Wall Street Journal reported that the House passed Daylight Saving Time Bill. They voted in the House to make daylight saving time permanent year-round, advancing a long-standing effort to end the twice-a-year time switch nationwide. If it passes in the Senate, Americans would no longer change their clocks every March and November. It would mean that we have later sunsets but darker mornings during the winter months. So I know a lot of people really would like that, because it's nice when you leave at 5 o'clock, it's not going to necessarily be dark. So we have to wait and see. As I was talking with my staff about that, and one person wanted daylight saving time all year round, the other person didn't. I said, well, guess what? We don't get to vote. So whatever's going to be is going to be, and we'll report back to you as to what it is.
4: Yeah, you know, I want to say it's about time that they passed that.
5: Very,
4: because
5: funny,
4: it's frustrating. And then certain states that do it and don't do it, it's very confusing. I'm sure a lot of people miss a lot of appointments.
5: Like Arizona, you know, Phoenix, they don't change it.
4: Yeah. Yeah. So I hope this passes.

0: selling winners. The 22 S&P 500 stocks that gained 100% in the first half of this year fell an average of 16.3% in the first week of July. And then finally, semis sell off. After doubling in the first half of this year, the Philadelphia Semiconductor Index fell 11% in the first week of July. So many people like to look at what did well and then go put money in it and chase it. And it's a great way to probably be behind the eight ball. It's like that car going down 295 or 55 or the turnpike that keeps zigging and zagging every lane. This lane's going faster, that lane's going faster, and you see them getting more enraged, driving more erratically, because they're not only not getting ahead, they're getting further behind. If they would just stay in a lane, pick a lane, they'd probably do better. Having a diversified, good quality portfolio for most people works out really well, but trying to chase winners is a great way to lose. People do this in horse racing, literally horse racing, and they lose a lot.
1: How about being in the supermarket and changing lines all the time? Same thing.
0: So my point is, you can chase after the winners, but that's not a great recipe. Chasing after the losers, I would say, is probably a better thing to do, but I'm not prescribing that. I'm just pointing out that if that's your plan, especially with your nest egg, just be very careful, because it's not easy and it can be flat out dangerous. All right. Next article is one I want to share, talking about the stock market in general, because of course everyone wants to know about that. We're a financial show. This was from Mitch on the Markets. This was this past Thursday. And the question that this article starts with is the stock market rally built to last? And people are wondering, is this rally sustainable for much longer? And he says, during long bull markets, all-time highs often lead to more all-time highs, especially when corporate earnings continue to exceed expectations. And on that front, U.S. corporations have been doing remarkably well. He focuses on the metric of net profit margin, which is how much profit a company keeps from each dollar of revenue. And margins are doing really well right now. If you look back at the first half of the year, margins help explain the market's resilience in the face of geopolitical, inflation, interest rate, and valuation concerns. Investors are seeing evidence that many companies have been able to protect profitability despite a difficult environment. Contrary to many media narratives on the markets, this is not solely a technology story. Now, none of this means that the market and the rally is risk-free, of course. Valuations still are elevated, which means markets may have less room for disappointment, meaning things have to go really well. If someone disappoints, they can get hammered pretty hard and pretty quickly. So markets near highs is not automatically fragile. I think that's the mentality and the sentiment. When markets are up, people think they're going to drop just because.
1: And some people think they're going to keep going up.
0: Right. But it becomes fragile. The expectations, the markets become fragile when expectations rise faster than the earnings power needed to support them. Currently, expectations are being anchored by geopolitical and inflation concerns, amongst other concerns. Earnings continue to come in better than expected. So the bottom line is that the earnings backdrop suggests the market's recovery has more support than a fear of heights narrative implies. So in his mind, he thinks things can keep going up from here. And he's not blind to it. That's why I like this piece I share pretty often, because it's someone who's been around for a long time, who sees what's happening and who looks past it, takes some of the emotion out of it, looks at the facts, looks at the metrics. Again, what's moving the markets is not emotion. It's mainly underlying metrics that are being looked at. So when corporations are doing really well, it usually does well. Obviously, you can have systemic issues hit, you know, a weather-related thing, a terrorism thing, a political thing. You can have these things hit. But ultimately, the U.S. stock market is made up of U.S. companies. So if those companies are doing well, the stock market typically does well.
1: But investors are very emotional. And that's the issue. They don't look at that. They just get scared and they want to pull out.
0: Well, and the other thing is, we talk about stocks in the stock market. Even though it's sort of the same raw materials of stocks in the stock market, it's not the exact same materials, right? If you go down the soda aisle, you have all these different selections. You go down the chip aisle, there's so many kinds of chips and pretzels and all this other stuff. So people have different investments. They're not just in the market. They're in this version of it or that version of it or this company's and that company's.

0: So everyone's in different flavors and all this and that. So it doesn't mean that you're in the market. You have some things that are in the stock market, maybe some of the same stocks, but not exactly the same. So this is why we like to look under the hood of what people specifically have, what it's in. We look and we dissect, we analyze to figure out, is this where you should be? Is it the best place, or is there some place that's better, or some shade of gray? Some people say, I love my investments. They've done great, but I am really worried. I'm losing sleep over this, and I would like to protect it. Okay, well, so let's keep some of those investments, but maybe part of that will park over here in a safer place. So it's understanding what the needs, the goals, the wants, preferences are for each person, and it works really well.
1: Often, the largest amount of money you have is going to be in your 401k or 403b. You may have not really looked at it. You might look at what the bottom line is. Sometimes you may not remember that you're always adding in, and you may have a match, which is inflating perhaps the what the earnings are. But it's really important to look, to have your financial service professional review your 401k. If you're still working and you're under 59 and a half, you can't do anything about that. But if you're 59 and a half and over, your plan may allow you to do an in-service withdrawal, which means it can be rolled over into an IRA, which you can have more control over, as opposed to just accepting whatever the plan offers, which is becoming more and more tiny. It used to be page after page of different options in 401ks when I first started. Now it's target fund, like 20, 30, 20, 40, and that's about it. You may not have very many other choices. So it's important, since you have a lot of money in that type of an account, to review it and see, what is it doing? Are you in the best option for you?
0: Yeah, well said. You're listening to Your Money Matters with Temma and Joel Steele, here every Sunday from 2 to 3. We are talking about what's going on in the world. We're talking about articles, and we're talking about making sure you're going to be okay no matter what happens in this crazy world we live in. And by the way, sneak peek, it's not going to get any less crazy. Global news travels fast. People love to talk about breaking news, negative news, getting your attention, getting your eyeballs, getting clicks, getting sponsors. We want to make sure you are not just getting by, but you are enjoying yourself, not so focused on the bottom line of your statement every day, every month. Yes, it's very important. So is putting fuel in your car, but you're not constantly checking your fuel gauge. Money is the fuel that supports your lifestyle, your spending. Mm-hmm. Fuel is what supports your car to take you from point A to point B. Money takes you from point A to point B. It matters a lot, but it's not the only thing that matters. Where you're going is what matters. How you feel about it, how you perceive it. Right? If you're at an event and you're having a great time, like let's say you're at the World Cup right now, and all you're doing is checking your portfolio and catching up on news, you're not watching the game.
1: Right, you're not present.
0: If you're looking at one thing, you can't look at another thing. Like, try this right now. Look all the way to the left across the room. Now, keep your eyes there. Can you see anything on the right? The answer is no. And so a lot of people, they get caught up and distracted by one thing, and then they're missing out on other good things in their life because they're so fixated on something. And usually it's something negative, some kind of worry. If you have a worry or concern with your money, let's address it. Let's put that worry to bed. Let's minimize the worry. Let's get rid of it. And that way you can focus on enjoying yourself. So many people later in life wish they enjoyed their life more. Nobody says, I wish I had more money. I wish I would have spent more. I wish I would have, I don't know, whatever it is. Mm-hmm. People, you want more enjoyment and fulfillment out of your life. And it takes till people to be in their 70s and 80s and 90s sometimes to realize that money you don't take with you. You use it while you're here. So yes, it's super important to fund your lifestyle. The quality of life you live is more important than the money itself.
1: Yeah, absolutely. And a lot of our clients tell us that they don't have to worry about things because they know we're watching it for them. When they know that if they have something come up, an illness, a family situation that changes, they know they can call us and we can help them financially make sure that they're going to be okay.
0: Okay, questions, comments, send us an email through our website, steelfinancialsolutions.com. Or give us a call, 856-321-0070. We're going to do another maybe article or two, and then we'll go to our client stories.
1: My next article was in the Wall Street Journal on May 28th. New car sales slump deepens. Vehicles sold this year expected to be 1 million fewer than before the pandemic. The U.S. auto industry faces sobering new math. Some 1 million prospective buyers have defected from the new car market since the start of the decade, and they aren't expected back anytime soon. Flipping off that part of the article, executives at the biggest automakers say they recognize that a new car is out of reach for a growing number of Americans. Historically, stagnating sales led automakers to juice demand by rolling out deals and incentives that erode profit margins. That isn't the case this time. Buyers are left with few options. They can turn to used cars, but those are similarly climbing in price. Many choose to keep their old cars running longer. The average car on the U.S. road is now about, how old, Joel?
0: 6 years?
1: No.
0: I don't know.
1: The car mitzvah?
0: Oh, 13 years.
1: 13 years, that's right. A historic high. Nearly every automaker is paying billions of dollars more each year to foot the bill for President Trump's tariffs. Ford incurred about $2 billion on tariffs last year. How about those numbers? It's amazing. Now, we know that the tariffs were ruled not to be legal, but who knows what's going to happen. In the meantime, so many people are keeping their cars longer, which, again, as you're getting up in years, can be a safety issue because the cars today have all these amazing safety features, the backup cameras, the cameras on the left and the right of the side mirrors that indicate if you have a car that's passing you or nearby so you shouldn't pull out. And if people are keeping cars that are 13 years old or older, they don't have those features, and it can really be a problem. So hopefully something is going to pick up.
0: Okay, next article I have here was actually from the Philadelphia Insurance Council, and this was on July 13th. And I just thought it was interesting, caught my attention. Younger investors are turning to annuities, and they're talking about, there's all kind of annuities out there. I don't want to get into it and everything like that. But the point is people looking at some safety. You know, even younger people, not everybody, but a lot of them are starting to say, you know, I work hard, I save hard, and I want to make sure that some of my money is protected. And it's actually something that I looked at myself. I used some fixed annuities for myself last year and even earlier this year because, you know, if you have money sitting in the bank, a lot of people have money sitting, waiting. Well, I might need it. I might need it. It's liquid. But the interest rates aren't that great at the bank. Even though the 10-year yield and the 2-year yield and the 30-year yield have ticked up quite a bit over the last couple of months, the yields in the banks haven't changed. So the 7-day yields are still like 3.25 in certain cases. The banks are still paying, you know, 1 and 2% on the money, maybe 3%. But that's about it. But, you know, if you can go get, you know, 5%, give or take, and have no market risk on the money and also tax deferral, you know, that's what got my attention to say, you know, what's better, 5% or 3%?
1: Let's talk. Tax deferral means that if you're not taking money out of something like a fixed annuity, you don't get a 1099 and you don't have to pay taxes on it. If you remember from previous shows, I've often mentioned, if you have a general CD that's not an IRA, even if you're not taking anything out of it, you still have to pay taxes on it, and we'll get a 1099 reporting the interest. So we want to be clear that you understand what tax deferral means, because it's a really important concept, especially in retirement planning. And one of the reasons 401ks and 403bs grow so well, it's not only because you're putting money in and there may be or maybe not a company match, but you have deferral in that, in which if you're not taking money out of that, you don't pay taxes on it as it's growing.
0: Yeah, I mean, nobody wants to pay more tax than they have to, yet so many people, they do because they don't look. They don't know. They're not accountants. They're not financial professionals. So they get this tax bill, and they go, okay, it is what it is. But it doesn't have to be that way. Same thing, like, if you don't brush your teeth every day, you're going to eventually have teeth problems. Maybe not today, maybe not tomorrow, but eventually you're going to have teeth problems. You can't point to the one day you didn't brush it, but you can point to the entire year, let's say, if you didn't brush it. And so if you just do nothing about taxes, no tax minimization planning, you're going to have a bunch of cavities equivalent on your tax return. You're going to owe that money. But if you plan in advance, try to get some things off your return, tax deferral, maybe tax-free, other tools available under the tax code, it could really make your return a lot healthier.
1: Yeah. It's just like with cars. You take your car in for, you know, just a checkup.
0: A tune-up,
1: right, exactly. It's kind of like taking it for a checkup. But if you never do that, some people never take their cars in. And then all of a sudden they're stuck on the side of the road and the car's dead. Well, you don't want to do that. You don't want your finances to be dead on arrival either. You want to make sure that they're in the right place. Making sure that when you retire, you can use it like a faucet and that you can open it and close it. And you have the ability to have the principal there, but take out what you need.
0: And be careful about it, too. Just because you say, oh, okay, I'm going to do some things to avoid taxes. I've seen people over the years like, oh, I did a Roth account for $100,000. I'm like, wait, you mean you just wrote a check? Yeah, I started a Roth account. I put $100,000. I'm like, you can't do that. You have to put in a certain amount. There's contribution limits. People do all kind of things and think it's fine, but then eventually they get a letter in the mail. By the way, you can't do that. You have to undo it. Oh, okay. Oh, and by the way, you have interest in ridiculous penalties. So you have to be careful. I have a friend. He was he got a jet ski. He was all excited about it. He just pictured himself jumping the waves, and that's what he was doing. And then the first time he had to flush out the salt water, he put the hose on the back of it, and he started flushing it. He didn't realize he had to turn the jet ski on first. And what he did was he flooded his engine, and it cost him almost as much to fix the jet ski as it cost to buy the jet ski. He knew he had to do that, but he didn't know how to do it.
1: You have to know the rules of any game, of anything that you're doing. And that's what's so important about finances, too. We often hear people say, I want to convert to a Roth, thinking they can just take money magically out of their IRA and put it into a Roth. And then when they take it out, it's not taxable. They forget the step that you have to pay taxes on whatever you take out of a traditional IRA to make it into a Roth IRA.
0: Yeah, so really important to not just do it, but to do it right, and also know what to look for. You know, we're looking for opportunities for clients to try to maximize the money, preserve the principal, minimize taxes. All these things that people want to do, we're working on exactly the best way to do that. Let's do maybe one more article I have here. This was in Ignite on July 16th. And the headline is, retirement is quote-unquote out of reach for nearly 70% of 401k investors. And this got my attention because that sounds like a lot of people. And they talk about the fact that rising living costs and debt have forced almost 70% of surveyed 401k participants to conclude that a comfortable retirement is out of reach. I don't think that's a good conclusion. According to the Schroeder's 2026 Retirement Survey, Americans estimate they need $1.2 million to retire comfortably, yet 51% have less than $500,000 saved. So here's the thing. These are big, round numbers. They don't mean a whole lot by themselves. We have clients that have $500,000 and they're in great shape. We have clients that have $1.2 million and they're in great shape. We have clients that have less and some that have more. And some of them remains to be seen, because it's not about what you have, it's what it's doing for you and what you need it to do. So they talk about a few things, that 55% of workers are unable to save 10% or more of their paycheck due to high expenses or competing expenses. 33% have more credit card debt than retirement savings. That's scary. A lot of plan participants, 27%, have decreased their contributions over the last 2 years, and another 27% have been forced to borrow from their 401ks to cover daily costs and emergencies. If you are borrowing money or taking money out of retirement accounts and you're still working, that is the ultimate warning bell that you are not managing your finances well. Because when you stop working and there's no income coming in, how does that work? So that's alarming. Another thing here, they say increased magic number. Recent data from the Northwestern Mutual 2026 Planning and Progress Study pegs the ideal retirement savings at the completely arbitrary figure, in my mind, of $1.46 million, which is a $200,000 jump from previous estimates. These numbers scare people, and sometimes it makes people think, well, why should I save? I'll never have enough anyway. It's a very negative cycle to be in when that's the case. Even those with relatively healthy balances, 58% fear their money will dry up before they pass away. There's that word again, fear. The best thing to do is to figure out what the facts are and deal with them. Are you on track or are you not on track? You don't need to have exactly $1.2 million or $1.46 million. You need to have enough income in retirement to pay your bills, your regular bills and your unexpected bills. And a lot of people we know have pretty low expenses, and so they don't need the same income they had when they were working. They need a percentage of it. And some people, the Social Security is a pretty big percentage of income replacement when they retire that they don't need as much as they thought they were going to need from their investment accounts. So I can't stress enough that you don't want to focus on the big round number that you think you might need, but focus more on what your expenses are going to be and how you're going to create that income. Social Security is a good starting point if you have a pension, and then it comes down to your assets. And is there any debt that you can and should pay down or pay off? If you can't have more income, maybe you can have lower bills. So I think this is really good to realize that there's hope for anybody and everybody, but you don't want to just hope for the best. You want to plan for it, separate from my other comment before about you want to plan for the hope for the best, plan for the worst. You want to hope for the best, but you also have to plan to make sure to have the best chance of having success with retirement.
1: And when you retire, you always have gotten a paycheck before you retire. But then what's going to come in right away? You want to make sure that you meet with your financial service professional a few months before that, so you have it queued up that you're going to be getting a check directly into your account to start your retirement off right, not just figure, what am I going to do? I don't have any money coming in yet. 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
0: Joel Steele.
1: We're here every Sunday at 2 o'clock, and we're delighted you're joining us. It's good to be inside on, with this weather going on. If you have a question, a comment, something you'd like us to discuss, give us a call at 856-321-0070 or go to our website, Steele, S-T-E-E-L-E, financialsolutions.com.
0: Let's pivot now to our client stories this week. We have about 15 minutes left already. Time is flying.
1: Okay, our first client came in. He recently lost his spouse. He had a pension, which is what we call joint and survivor. Many of you have this. This means that if you're married and you're taking a pension, you take a certain amount for yourself and you take, let's say, 50% survivor benefit or 25% or 75% or 100%. What that means is you get a payment as long as you live. In the event when you die, it goes to your spouse and continues as long as they live. In most cases, there's shades and wrinkles on that. But his question was, because his wife passed away, he did have her covered, joint and survivor, for about 50% of the pension. And he said, I heard that sometimes I can get the larger amount that I would have taken had it been a single life. That's called a pop-up feature of a pension. For many of you that have a pension, you really should check into this before you die. It's really important to know this, because he's asking if his pension will pop up to the higher number now that his wife is not covered because she's no longer alive. So if that sounds like you, give a call to the company that has your pension and ask them that question, because that will really be helpful to you should your spouse pass away first. It's important to know these things. So many people scramble if a spouse dies where they don't know so many different things that they wish they knew before.
0: Yeah.
1: The event.
0: Yeah, for sure.
1: So be forewarned and forearmed.
0: Next client story is a second generation client who inherited some assets from her parents about 5 years ago. And she's been, she inherited these accounts and they've been doing really well. She's taking distributions on them. And the wrinkle she has, it's my favorite complaint. She said that I'm supposed to take this money out over time, but the money's been earning so much money, I've been taking out this distribution, but it's still all there. Mm-hmm. And so she's been asking, what do we do? Well, we just have to send more money. So if someone passed away after 2020 and they inherited an IRA, they have to take out that traditional IRA over a 10-year period. And for a lot of people, we just do 10% pretty much of the account, unless there's a certain strategy to it. So if it's been 5 years, for example, you would think that you could have taken out half the account. But in her case, she's got pretty much 100% of the account from the original value to now, even though she's taking money out because it's grown a lot over the years. And so if this is something that's happening to you, number one, it's a good problem. But it just means that you're going to have more back-heavy withdrawals over this time. So inherited IRAs are not as good as they used to be because you have to take it out over a decade. But it's still better than taking it all out in 1 year. The old rule used to be if you passed away, someone passed away before 2020, you could take out a smaller distribution based on your life expectancy. That was great. And one of the things that people confuse is even if you take that account and move it elsewhere, that rule, that account's grandfathered under the original rules. It depends on the person's original date of death. It's not, that date of death is not changing, even if the account changes. So you want to know about those options if you have an inherited IRA now, or if you ultimately do have one. And be careful if someone gives you advice to say, oh, just cash it in, just do tax withholding. You know, that phrase I've heard many times in my career, just do tax withholding. That's just giving out money. Sometimes giving out more money than you need to get it over with. And when you put a tax bill of, let's say, $50,000 to get it over with, what's the benefit of doing that? Other than now you have that money, do whatever you want with it, and then you put it where? And then it earns, you know, earns interest, let's say, then that's taxable. So when you inherit money, you might have all different people telling you what to do, what not to do. But make sure you're working with someone who knows how the rules work, what the pros and cons are of each of the options, so you make the best decision for you. Because inherited money sometimes is almost like a, I guess you could say, like a, your ship coming in. And it may be your first, maybe your only time where you have money come into your life. That can be a real blessing if you handle it right. Or if you squander it, that just might be that.
1: Mm-hmm. Our next client is a lady who's recently lost her husband, and she was discussing beneficiaries with me. She has two sons, and she has two wonderful daughter-in-laws, and she wanted to split everything 25%. I said to her, in New Jersey, if it's not a linear beneficiary, such as a grandfather or grandparent, parent, child, grandchild, there's an inheritance tax. She didn't realize that. So upon realizing that her daughter-in-laws would have to pay probably 15% inheritance tax, she's changing the beneficiaries to her two sons, who will not have to pay any inheritance tax. And she said to me, I'm so glad I discussed this with you, because I had no idea. Many of you don't have an idea because it's not something you deal with all the time. But it's important when you're talking beneficiaries to find out, what is the impact when you pass away with certain accounts? Will someone have to pay inheritance tax? The state would love you to do whatever you want, but we want to do what's best for you and your family.
0: Totally, totally. The next one I'm going to combine in, the next two I'm going to combine into one. And we had a client, she had money in a stock, and she gets the dividend, and she's been pretty happy with that dividend because it's, you know, it's a pretty good chunk of money each quarter. When we did a little research, which we showed her, very easy to find, the dividend was like 2.5%, which was not that impressive. When we called the company to move some of that money out, we found out that they said, oh, by the way, we were on hold with them for 30 minutes. Then I called them back, was on hold for an hour. I was just doing other things. I forgot I was on hold. I started to block out the music. And they finally answered, and they said, you know, you can only sell a certain amount of the stock per day. So I was like, I have to do this phone call twice. Said, oh, and by the way, if you sell the stock, we're going to have to withhold 20%+ because we don't have a W-9 form on file, even though we set up an account for you. So we said, fine, we'll send you the W-9. They said, great, it'll take 20 business days to get that on file. Then you have to call back twice to take money out. I mean, this is going to take like 3 to 6 months to get money. Now, this client's in good health. Everything's fine. She's not in a rush. We're just doing some planning. But imagine if you needed income or money to pay for your air conditioning bill or storm damage or for a new car, and this is what you have to deal with. It's not just where the money is, but it's how can you get it. If it's locked behind a glass case, it's challenging. So realize that it's not just where your money says it is. It's the access to it, the service behind it. And so when you're setting up an account, there's a lot of factors we look at. We try to use companies that obviously have great terms, whether it's an interest rate, terms, low cost, things like that, but also ease of working with, right, to get that money. Because if you have this money and you can't get to it, how helpful is that?
1: Well, the thing is, even if a client has money elsewhere and we're not handling it, we still help them if they need to access it or if they have questions. That's another part of the service that we provide.
0: But I've seen this so many times that people retire, they need money, and then if that person is incapacitated, that person passes away, it's so much more difficult than what I just laid out for anyone else to get the money. So there's all kind of factors that go into where money should be. Mm-hmm. And this was one that was just challenging. And the other one tying into this, it's the same thing. You know, you want to take money out of a retirement account, especially a 403B. you got to usually call, request specifically their form, which they then send to your secure email if you can remember the password and the PIN and all that stuff. You have to get a plan administrator to sign off on it. And if you're married, even if you're separated, your spouse has to sign off. And then you have to get this back.
1: Remember we had somebody that had a spouse that was in jail,
0: mm-hmm.
1: and they had to sign off?
0: Yeah, I remember that. We had to send it. I remember getting the address to whatever the prison was, sending it there, and the guy actually signed it and sent it back. But it took a long time, mm-hmm. and I washed my hands after that form. Didn't know exactly where that was.
1: At least we didn't have to go get it in person.
0: Yeah, I could.
1: We had some adventures.
0: We do what we have to do. Yep. But yeah, sometimes it's really crazy. And also another thing, while we're on the topic of retirement plan difficulty, you know, if you have, let's say, a 401k and you're in a situation where maybe you're leaving your spouse or you're separated and you want it to go to your kids or someone else, there's a rule that says, no, it has to go to your spouse unless they sign off on a waiver. And if you're separated, there's a good chance that, you know, there's reason behind that they might not do that.
1: Mm-hmm.
0: To say, sure, I don't want the money. So if that money's in an IRA, though, you can make the beneficiary anybody you want. So again, there's more to it than just how much stocks and bonds, what did you earn? There's a lot more to your money, things that you want to happen, things that can happen, things that you don't want to happen that might happen regardless because of how the rules work.
1: Yeah, it's dotting the I's and crossing the T's. People don't often think about that, but it's really important, like what I mentioned about leaving money to potential people that are going to have to pay inheritance tax, what you're mentioning with beneficiaries on accounts. So you have to be careful. You do a checkup once a year, you make sure everything's in order, and you don't have to worry about it.
0: All right, I think time for one more client story. This is a client who is a second-generation client. We set some accounts up for him a number of years ago. He's gearing up for retirement probably around the end of this year. We talked about Social Security, about what he wants to do, what he can do. He understands the rules pretty well. He's looking at the fact that he's going to retire. His wife's going to continue working, so the health insurance is covered. That's always an important factor. But he has his money scattered in all these different places, and even though he was able to tell us where it was, we never really got into the details over the last number of years. And he said, well, it's in this company. Well, what's it in? I'm not really sure. And I've got another one here. What's that in? I'm not really sure. You know, it really matters. It's kind of like, it just reminds me when you don't know what your money is in. Almost like when you park your car, if you don't put it in park, you just hit the brake and then get out, what happens to your car? It starts rolling away. You know, back down your driveway into a lake, something like that. If you don't know what your money's in and what it's doing, you might think it's right over here parked doing something. It might be rolling the wrong direction if you have some bad luck, which happens. So he's gathering the statements. We said, you probably have your end of June statements. He said, you're right. They're actually on the top of my pile right now, but the longer I wait, the more buried they're going to get. So he's going to bring them in. We're going to go over them to see what's actually going on. I always get excited to see what people are in because I really don't know. So there's almost like opening up a pack of sports cards. I don't know, you know, what players, what names and faces are going to be in there. You know, and so when I look at someone's investment account, I'm excited to dig in and see what do we find. You know, who's the winners, who are the losers, if any, and is it a winning lineup, or do there need to be some adjustments made to try to win? And so I just enjoy that part of the process. But he wanted to know, again, is he okay? Will he have enough money? He started looking at something that a lot of people do when they're planning and looking at the parents' ages when they passed away. And even though that might help you get a sense of how long you might live, it also might be completely irrelevant. So, you know, if your parents live to only 60 or 70, that doesn't mean you're going to check out early. It might, but it might not.
1: Yeah, there's so many medical advances and things like that. And it's so true. People come in and they say, I'm not going to live more than 15 years. Well, we have to plan that they're going to still be here way longer than that because we don't want their money to be gone.
0: Yeah, so, you know, you can think whatever you want, but we want to plan that you're going to be here for the long haul, because if you are, don't you want the money here to join you?
1: Absolutely.
0: You're listening to Your Money Matters with Temma and Joel Steele. We're wrapping up here. We've got a few more minutes. We're going to go to our questions. If you have questions, let us know. 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
1: First question, our client called in, is there tax on a death benefit on a life in a life insurance policy? And the answer is no. Now, the lady that called in doesn't have any children or spouse any longer, and her beneficiaries are stepchildren and nephews and nieces. So she was concerned because she had heard, like I just mentioned, in New Jersey that there's a tax on inheritance tax on money that's left. However, money that's left through a life insurance policy, you can leave it to anybody and they will not have inheritance tax on it. She was thrilled. She did not know that. She was so happy she called. And I was happy to be able to tell her that.
0: Yeah, that's good stuff. Simple, but some people don't know that.
1: Yeah.
0: Does it make sense to... Hang on, I got to read my own writing here. Does it make sense to not touch IRA accounts until I have to touch them at 73? You know, this really depends. So when you take money out of an IRA or 401k, it's taxable. So some people think, oh, I don't want to do that. But here's the thing. Someone's got to pay some tax at some point. And so you might want to look at, you'll have some tax on it, but look at your total sources of money. For example, let's say you need $5,000 a month in income. There's a balance of taking, let's say, $3,000 a month from a taxable IRA and then maybe $2,000 a month from something that's less taxable or non-taxable, because that way you're getting your $5,000 a month, but not all of it's taxable. So we talk about diversification with investments, but there's also tax diversification. The goal is to not be at zero taxes. It'd be nice, don't get me wrong. It'd be nice to be zero taxes, but it's not realistic. So the idea is to try to be in a lower tax bracket and look how you could manage that, if at all, but not just always look to take the low-hanging fruit, because a lot of people, they don't touch the retirement money, which we call the hot dollars. They take the cold dollars, money that's not taxable or not as taxed. But once they use that up and it's gone, well, now all they have are the hot dollars. They can't blend it anymore. So you can look at a balanced withdrawal schedule based on what's going on.
1: Yep.
0: All right, next question here is, what does the 4% rule mean? Well, 4% rule is the withdrawal rule that originally assumed a balanced portfolio mix of 50-50 stocks and bonds. That if you took out 4% of your money, you had, I think it was an 85% chance of never running out of money. Well, first of all, what about the 15% of the people that might run out of money? And second of all is, what are you in? If you're just taking 4% or 5% or any percentage, it's not a blind rule. There's no person that's held accountable. There's no bond or insurance on that. Mm-hmm. It's a rule of thumb. The more important thing is to invest your money in a way where you're comfortable and confident that you and your advisor can believe that you can take out that withdrawal rate and you're not going to touch principal. If you're not touching principal, you shouldn't have to worry about running out of it. But depending on what your money's in, it's really hard to say if the 4% rule is enough, too much, not enough. So really important to look at not just the rule of thumb, but again, what you're in, what the needs are, because there's different ways to take investment income. You can have, you know, get 2% in the bank, or you can get 7% on other investments that aren't going to be guaranteed and fluctuate. Yeah. So there's all kinds of areas.
1: Rules of thumb are the same thing. Like if the average size shoe is 7. Well, if you happen to have a 6 or an 8 size foot, you're not going to be real happy with that 7. So you understand what I'm saying.
0: Yep.
1: You're listening to Temma Steele and
0: Joel Steele, the author of the new book, Life Switch. The book just came out on October 21st. It's in all three formats, ebook, audiobook, and hardcover.
1: I have read this book. I was fascinated by it. I've gotten so much out of it, looking at direction that I want to go with the rest of my life.
0: If you have some time, you want to read it, you want to listen to it, check it out. You'll be entertained and inspired. 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Yep. Well, we're out of time. Hope you enjoyed the show. We'll talk to you next Sunday at 2 o'clock.
1: Bye-bye.
0: The views expressed are those of the named radio show hosts as of the date of this airing and are subject to change based on market and other conditions. Material discussed on this program is meant for general information only and is not intended to be a forecast of future events or a guarantee of future results. Any statistics have been obtained from sources believed to be reliable, but the accuracy and completeness of the information cannot be guaranteed. Please note that individual situations can vary and individuals should consult with their professional advisors regarding their particular circumstances. Neither the information presented nor any opinion expressed constitutes a representation by us or a solicitation for the purchase or sale of any specific product.
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is a 92.1 WVLT's Matt Doggy Dog here, playing some great easy music till 4 o'clock here. So if you want to hear any easy music you want to listen to right now, give me a call, 856-696-0092. I'm going to kick things off with a song from a guy who passed away just recently. I'm talking about Freddie I hope I got that name right here. Saw a picture of him with one of my good pals, King Arthur, and that's where I first found out that he passed away. So we'll celebrate his honor, the memory of Freddie Kenyon, with this one, his favorite from 1962, Palisades Park on Cruisin' Night 2.1.

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from 1972. Those are Three Dog Night and Black and White here on Cruiser 92.1 WVLT. Matt Dougie Dog, 309 in the afternoon here. I hope you guys enjoying your beautiful Sunday afternoon here after tremendous bad weather yesterday and, of course, the smoke a few days earlier. This is a nice weather today. Enjoy it. Enjoy this beautiful day. Joe from Glassboro calling saying, Matt Dog, play a Delphonic song, for any type of song you want to play from Delphonic. So this is a good one for you, Joe. Didn't I Blow Your Mind This Time from 1970 on Cruisin' 92.1.

From 1976, Maxine Nightingale, with right back to where we started from. Matt Doggy Dog here on, with this one from the King, Elvis Presley. Suspicious Minds.

1973, those stylistics, Breakup or Makeup on Cruisin' Night 2.1 WVLT. Matt Doughty Dog here. You know me on Back to the A's Monday nights at 9 and afternoons from 2 to 5. Well, this is a song you'll mostly hear on my Back to the A's show. These are the Pointer Sisters, Slow Hand from 1981 on Cruisin' Night 2.1.

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2: Hello, everyone. This is your Action News reporter with all the news that is news across the nation on the scene at the supermarket. There seems to have been some disturbance here. Pardon me, sir. Did you see what happened?
3: Yeah, I did. I was standing over by the tomatoes, and here he comes. Running through the pole beans, through the fruits and vegetables, naked as a jaybird. And I hollered over to Ethel. I said, "Don't look, Ethel." And it's too late. She'd already been in since.

0: station. 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
1: Yeah, they. I was just in here getting my tires checked, and he just appeared out of the traffic. Just come streaking around the grease right there. Didn't have nothing on but a smile. I looked in there, and Ethel was getting her cold drink. I hollered, "Don't look, Ethel!" And it's too late. She'd already been mooned. Flashed her right there in front of the shop. So.
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0: reporter in the booth at the gym covering the disturbance at the basketball playoff. Pardon me, sir. Did you see what happened?
1: Yeah, thief. Hey, Tom, I was just going down there to get Ethel a snow cone. Here it come, right out of the cheap seats. Dribbling. Right down the middle of the court. Didn't have on nothing but his PS. Made a hook shot and got out through the concession stand. I hollered up at Ethel. I said, "Don't look, Ethel!" It was too late. She'd already got a free shot. Grandstand. Right there in front of the home table.

From 1974, Ray Stevens, The Streak, here on Cruising Night 2.1 WVLT, 3:32 in the afternoon. We're going to make ways for Jerry J coming up at 4. Meantime, here's Crosby, Steele, and Nash from 1982 and Southern Cross.

Cruising 92.1 WVLT. That nice song you heard runs by Hal Melvin and the Blue Notes. Wake up, everybody, here at 3:44 in the afternoon here. We're going to make way for my good pal Jerry J, who's going to be coming up at 4 o'clock. It's one of the songs you'll most likely hear on the Jerry J Show. In the meantime, let's take you back to 1980 with this one. Never Be the Same by Christopher Cross on Cruising 92.1.

Cruising 92.1 WVLT. Of course, that was Barbara Streisand and Woman in Love. And prior to that, you heard the Nitty Gritty Dirt Band and Mr. Bojangles. Well, I'm just about to wrap things up to make way for Jerry J, but you can catch me tomorrow night at 9 p.m. with Back to the 80s every Monday night now. Stay tuned. Come up next, we got the Jerry J Show. You don't want to miss that. And then at 5 o'clock, we got Woman Encouraging Woman with Hai Lee. And then at 6 o'clock, we got the Italian Music Home Show with Vital Musicale. Hope I pronounced that correctly. So until then, Matt Doggy Dog, say enjoy the rest of your Sunday. And I'll see you tomorrow night at 9 p.m. for Back to the 80s on Cruisin' Night 2.1.

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That is this week's pick of Motown, coming down from Marvin Gaye and Tammy Terrell, If I Could Build My Whole World Around You. Right before that, Tupac and California Love, getting the Time Tunnel started on this Sunday. I'd like to welcome you to the Time Tunnel once again. I'm your host, Jerry J. We do it every Sunday right here on 92.1 FM from 4 until 5, playing the soundtracks of your life. 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Give your weekend party man a call and let me know what you want to hear on

baby. The music coming down from Jill Scott and Anthony Hamilton and So In Love. Say, all the music that you hear right here on the Time Tunnel can be picked up if you stop and see my friend Dustin Williams at the flea market right here on South Delta Drive. He has the latest and the best oldies. Not only does he have the best music, he also sells hats. He has football and basketball jerseys of your favorite team. He also has a nice collection of watches, too, all right? So stop in while you're shopping at the flea market and say hi to Dustin and the crew. He's there every Saturday and Sunday from 8 to 4. Tell him you heard about it right here on the Time Tunnel with your weekend party man, Jerry J, all right? Stop in and see Dustin. He'll take care of you. As we continue right here at 92.1 FM, this is the Time Tunnel. We do it every Sunday from 4 until 5, playing the soundtracks of your life. As we continue with the music, let's take you back in the hands of time with Miss Dionne Warwick.

The Musical Apprentice and Let's Work. Right before that, you heard the music coming down from Boys to Men and End of the Road and Dionne Warwick with Message to Michael. Got some SWV coming up for you and also some Fantasia also on the list. But first, I'd like to remind you, if you ever happen to drop your phone and your screen breaks and it shatters, I want you to take it to my friends at iPlug Repair Center, which they have three locations. 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

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Don't forget, at the top of the hour is Heidi Lee, Women Encouraging Women, right here on 92 Hertz each and every Sunday from 5 until 6, right after the Time Tunnel. So make sure you tune in to Heidi Lee's Women Encouraging Women. Got some shout-outs to get out. Like to give a shout-out to Cindy in Perth Amboy, New Jersey. Also, William in Newark, Delaware. And Rosalind in Malaga, New Jersey, all tuned into the Time Tunnel. And also, like to say a very special hello to Sunshine, who has a podcast. It's called Quiet Power with Sunshine, heard each and every week. All right, so tune in to Sunshine and the podcast on podcast stations. You know, whichever one, she's on all of them. She told me she's on all of them. So tune her in. It's called Quiet Power with Sunshine right here. All right. As we continue with the music, don't forget, we are taking your requests. Got a lot to get to. Might not can get them all, but we'll get what we can. And all right. We got to keep it going here with SWB.

The music coming down from Midnight Star and Wet My Whistle. And right before that, SWV and Week. Well, it looks like my time has come up. Make room for Heidi Lee. I'd like to thank each and everyone who listens to the Time Tunnel each and every Sunday. We'll get together next Sunday, and we're going to do it all over again at 4 o'clock to play some of the best music right here on 92.1 FM. Don't forget to do something good for someone this week, and the good Lord will bless you. Till next Sunday, God bless you, and heaven smile upon you. We're going to take you on home with Pop Staple and Mavis and the Staple Singers. Bye-bye.

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3: Old Mackie is before the judge with her husband Wooly by her side. Judge says, so I understand you're here because you stole a can of peaches. Maggie says, yes, Your Honor. Judge says, well, how many peaches do you think's in a can? Maggie says, about 4 peaches, Your Honor. Judge says, okay, I sentence you to 4 days in jail. Just then, husband Wooly speaks up. Your Honor, she also stole a can of peas.
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0: Welcome one and all to Woman Encourage and Woman Talk Show here on 92.1 FM. We are a non-political talk show. I am your host with the mostest, Heidi Lee Morgan de Bartolomeis, trying to pass it forward one woman, person at a time. Well, my goodness, that storm really did wonders last night. I know that many people feel like that it was a tornado, but from going on social media, we always learn something. I do want to tell you what hit. Last night, there was a whole pathway in Millville that winded up being in the path. And if you know anything, I lived in Tennessee for several years, so we always had tornado drills in our school. And when you come from north, up north, and then you go down south and you start doing these different drills that are not normal, you get scared. And a lot of the houses are built into the side of the mountains, so therefore you had the protection. I think I posted it on my page. Yep, I sure did. All right, so anyhow, the house, so even in every home, we lived in two different places in Tennessee, and the two different places we lived, they had a little alcove in the basement opened up for us to go, God forbid there was a real tornado. But what hit last night was called a microburst. What happens is a little knowledge. I love learning from people. What happened is when the lightning hits the ground and the thunder hits at the same time, there's a force field with wind that hits. It blows up. So it's like a bomb hitting, okay, right? And then what happens is whatever's in its way, it forces the air and it pushes, and it, that's the difference between that and a tornado is a swirl. Mm-hmm. And both equally bad. And poor Millville, there was a whole strip of Millville yesterday or last night that if you see on social media that was affected. And I did go into Millville today to do a hot hit at Impact Sculpting. Absolutely fabulous. I don't know how I feel about the heat because I try to get out of the heat. But so if you have high blood pressure or low blood pressure, I have low, you have to be careful. The exercise moves were phenomenal. That was no big deal for me. It was just the over-excessive heat. So I did get to see all of the destruction of the trees and roads were blocked off. And there's, in Millville, I don't know how about Vineland, but Millville, over 1,000 people without power because how it hit. So we'll say some prayers for you guys. We say some prayers that you receive electricity and power before the day is out. They did have an announcement. I know those people that don't have power, if you're able to get a hold of a neighbor or a friend that can contact, they do have outlets in the area to help you to get into a more comfortable position until the power comes on. So if you have issues with the breathing, oxygen, yada yada, definitely reach out to your local community there. They are there to help you. So let's say it's July 19th. There's no humidity today. It's beautiful. Let's say a prayer to start off the show. See, I told you I'm sinking. Did you notice how slowly I'm sinking? prayer for all. Father, Lord, through the Holy Spirit and Jesus, my Savior, thank you for all that you allow in our life. Your grace and your mercy. We trust your mercy that renews our life on a daily basis. Guide our thoughts, our actions, and decisions so we can walk in your purpose of our life. Your will be done, not ours. Let us be filled with your peace, favor, answered prayers. Thank you for our health of body and mind. Forgive us all for our sins. I declare that we all pass light and love in this beautiful world you created. In Jesus' mighty name, who taught us to pray, amen, amen, amen. Jerry J. with the Time Tunnel, I want to thank you very much for always promoting Woman Encourage and Women. 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He has a plethora of genres that he will play for you, so hook him up. Give him a call. Check him out. Women Encourage and Woman Talk Show. We interview one woman at a time, sharing their life experiences, their trials, tribulations, being open, being raw, being real, hoping that they may touch or reach one viewer, listener out there at a time that may be going through the same situation. 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I'm at the Vineland location. 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Also, I'd like to say thank you to Frosted Mug, Wheat Road. They joined on sponsoring us this past May. They are located at Wheat Road in Vineland, New Jersey. They open up their doors every day from 12 noon on the weekends. Well, starting Wednesday, Thursday, Friday, Saturday, they're open till 12, between 12 and 2 p.m. at, or 2 a.m. at night. They have a plethora of different events going on. I just posted the different things they have for each night. There's always a theme. They also have good food. So if you're traveling for work, pop into the Frosted Mug and tell them Woman Encourage and Woman sent you. Do you have any doors or windows, you or windows, window frames you would like stripped? Please contact Noopy. His number is 856-404-0338. Okay, there's six events going on in the Cumberland County area. Gem Petro Park every Monday night, weather permitting, 6:30 p.m. They have a festival of music every Monday, different genres each and every week. It's free. 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It's 60 years now running. Our beloved Tony, he works very hard at making this event successful. He is first generation here from Cuba, came over and just held on to his culture and shares it with everybody. It's a beautiful event. On next Sunday, they have the parade where they close off. But thank God they're starting off on a beautiful week where there's no humidity right now. And it is between the Boulevard and Park Avenue at Landis Park. So please support our beautiful Puerto Rican festival. Serene Custard Stand will host this Wednesday Love Through Laces fundraiser. That's also located on the Boulevard and Garden Road. It's Wednesday, July 26th, 5 to 9 p.m. I believe they're giving 10% of the proceeds that they make that evening to this Love Through Laces. The Love Through Laces is a local foundation helping families in need. So please support them. There's a chicken barbecue for the, you know what, I know that it is at Rosenhain. I call it Rosenhain Fire Hall, but I did not put that down here. So there is a chicken barbecue August 1st at, I call it the Rosenhain Fire Hall. I don't know if it's Deerfield now, but it's on Morton Ave. So they're having a chicken barbecue. Please support them. National Night Out. 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Millville Planet Fitness works with the Millville Police Department. It's a lovely time. It's a free event. You get to know some of the officers that show up, a lot of local vendors, our community, our counselors, a lot of people there sharing their gifts and their talents. It's free, fun for the kids. Come out and support National Night Out. Also, there is the Harvest to Horizon 1 mile jog, 4K run, or a half marathon. That will be Saturday, September 19th, 7 a.m., Lawrence Township Recreational Center in Cedarville, New Jersey. Please contact them. They're on Facebook and social media. They're under Harvest to Horizon. Contact them. They're even doing a jog in July this week coming up. So if you're interested, you can go to their page as well. And last but not least, the Cohansey Zoo has a 1 mile walk or 5K September 26, 2026. Of course, that is in, it's called Hopewell, but it's actually Bridgeton. But it's a lovely event. The funds go to help the park and the animals to offset the cost. And so that's it. Now, let's welcome this week's guest. Our beautiful guest is our lovely Ashley Campbell. Ashley Campbell is, let me make sure I'm saying this right. You work for Cumberland County Human Services.
1: So I don't work for them, but I am on their mental health and addiction.
0: Mental health program. Mm-hmm. You work with the mental health aspect. Private or?
1: So I currently work for a community-based mental health agency right now. It's Oaks Integrated Care. So you can find me in Vineland and you can find me in Sickleville doing community-based work.
0: Very nice. Now, I met Ashley at the Anthony Campanelli Mental Health Walk. Mm-hmm. You helped organize that with the county to show support. Mm-hmm. And so thank you very much. Thank you for willing to be on our show. You also, a couple of your highlights, I don't know how I missed this because I had over around 18 young ladies that were competing for Miss New Jersey. Mm-hmm. And I normally start them off in January. But I was introduced the first year we were on, which was 4 years ago, through Alex.
1: Okay.
0: And we had Bella. Bella was on. Bella's been on 3 times, and she was Miss New Jersey. She was crowned last year Miss New Jersey.
1: Mm-hmm.
0: So I met some of them because they did Project Thanksgiving.
1: Yes.
0: Did you do that,
1: yes,
0: too?
1: Yes.
0: See, I'm surprised. I don't know how our paths missed because you were still, you competed. You were Miss Cumberland County 2022, mm-hmm. Miss Gloucester County 23, and the Coastal Shore 2024 for the Miss American organization, which all of you out there, if you don't know, that is the Miss America that used to be held in Atlantic City, that is now in Florida.
1: Mm-hmm.
0: But for a couple of years, they did Miss New Jersey out of Atlantic City, but this year they brought it back to Ocean City,
1: yes.
0: Which was nice.
1: Mm-hmm.
0: Now, when you competed for Miss New Jersey, was it in Ocean City or Atlantic City?
1: I was in Atlantic City, so
0: okay.
1: When they had the 3 resorts, those were the 3 years that I competed there.
0: Very nice.
1: Yes.
0: So, and you just have a plethora of many wonderful things you've done. You're the first off, you have dual citizen.
1: I do.
0: And not what you all think. She's Canada. She's a dual citizen from Canada and the United States.
1: Mm-hmm.
0: When you came over at 3 years of age, you went there at 3 years of age. You
1: mm-hmm.
0: were born here,
1: mm-hmm.
0: and then you went there.
1: Yes, then I went there when I was 3 years old. I moved back here when I was 7, turning 8. So I had about like 3.5 years under my belt of living up there. Because my father is actually from Prince Edward Island, Canada.
0: So, did you learn French?
1: I did.
0: Yes.
1: I used to be fluent.
0: Oh, my goodness. So, now, how many languages can you speak? I'm so jealous.
1: That's
0: how
1: okay.
0: Many in a good way.
1: That's okay.
0: Because
1: no.
0: Your brain is working on both sides. How many
1: today,
0: languages? Yeah.
1: One.
0: can you speak Spanish?
1: No. So
0: really?
1: Yeah, it's like super embarrassing. But at this point...
0: it's okay.
1: It's okay. We're all human.
0: Yes.
1: At this point, I only speak, like, obviously fluently English. But I used to be fluent in French. So I had went to a French immersion program actually up there from first grade into second grade, and that was the only language that was spoken, and I had to learn on day one.
0: What?
1: Immediately.
0: Yes.
1: Like, to ask to go to the bathroom, that was like my first time.
0: Everything had to be in French.
1: Mm-hmm.
0: Is it an easy language to learn?
1: At first, no, but once you get into the rhythm of it, it becomes like second nature.
0: And you learn the alphabet. I think the
1: mm-hmm.
0: key thing is if you learn the alphabet of that origin, it makes it easier.
1: Mm-hmm.
0: My mother-in-law, they are off the boat from Italy, and when she wrote down the alphabet their alphabet exactly. There's no pretend. Like, A doesn't make 10 sounds. Mm-hmm. A is A.
1: Right.
0: That's it.
1: Mm-hmm.
0: Now they have two O's that make the O, mm-hmm. right? But there's not, O doesn't make 5 different sounds. Mm-hmm. So it's learning the alphabet. Mm-hmm. And once you learn the alphabet, how you see it is how you say it. If you're working with somebody good enough to help teach you, of course, navigate. But you also, being a trailblazer in your family, you were the first one to receive your college education.
1: Yes, so my immediate family. My parents are divorced right now, so obviously we can get into like my family of origin and all of that. But I am first generation to earn my bachelor's, and then first generation in my immediate family for my master's as well, too.
0: That's incredible.
1: Thank you.
0: It's nice. You drew the line in the sand, mm-hmm. and your family wants you to, and that's what it's about. We want our children to evolve beyond what we did. Mm-hmm. Now, you also have your bachelor's. Share with our viewers what your bachelor is in and what your master's is in.
1: Sure. So I went to Rowan University. I graduated in 2023 with my Bachelor of Arts in Psychology. I went to school also for dance, so I picked up a minor in that, and then an honors concentration. So I was in the classes. I was trying to get the highest grades I could, and I was able to graduate cum laude.
0: Oh, very good.
1: Thank
0: very
1: you.
0: Good.
1: Yeah,
0: you're not just beautiful. You
1: no.
0: got you got nuggets between your ears.
1: Right.
0: Very good.
1: So I went for my undergrad in that, and then immediately following, I went back to school. So for me personally, I knew if I took a break and then started making some money, I don't know if I'd find myself back in school immediately. So I just kept chugging along. And then I got my master's in clinical mental health counseling. So I'm currently a therapist to date, licensed associate.
0: Licensed,
1: so.
0: Right? Mm-hmm. I saw that you have your LAC,
1: mm-hmm.
0: and you eventually want to receive, am I saying this right, TTP?
1: Oh,
0: or is it ITP?
1: Yes.
0: ITP, which, tell our viewers what that stands for.
1: So ITP, that's actually a part of why I even got into mental health work to begin with.
0: Oh.
1: So that's a part of my background. What ITP is idiopathic thrombocytopenia purpura. It's not a mental health condition, I'm sorry, a medical condition. And basically that means there is no legible answer and the doctors are unsure of why people's blood count drops to a fatal level. I nearly lost my life a couple of times because of that.
0: How old were you when this? So that was one of your trials.
1: Yes, yes.
0: So now, with that, how old were you when this first happened?
1: I was 14.
0: Did you just pass out? Like, what brought it on?
1: Super funny story. I was going to homecoming because it was my freshman year of high school, and I wanted to shave my legs, but I didn't have enough time. I had to get out of the house, so I just dry shaved.
0: Oh. Ouch.
1: Yes,
0: yeah.
1: It didn't matter to me then at that time, but I wouldn't stop bleeding, and I was going to the dance, and I had to keep finding Band-Aids from people to, like, cover that wound up, because I just kept profusely bleeding, and then a week later, we were getting ready at the time for our cheer competition, because I used to cheerlead throughout school, and I was showing up with, like, black and blue and purple bruises all over me, and obviously, that's abnormal for me
0: right.
1: at the time, so after practice that one day, my family rushed me to the hospital in Bridgeton. And I remember, I don't know if he was like a nurse or a doctor or whomever, but came in, flat affect, was just like, we need to get you guys on an ambulance up to DuPont, like right now. So I was 14 years old, still like not having any answers, and then obviously went and got the treatment and found out that that's what I was diagnosed with.
0: So it's in the same family of hemophilia. Hemophiliacs, right? Close? Because you couldn't stop.
1: Yeah.
0: You can't stop the bleeding if you get... Now how... So does that mean you have to take, I forget the name of it, to help clot the blood up for you?
1: It was a very complicated journey. I will say that. I started off in hematology at New Moore, so the Children's Hospital. Mm-hmm. And then when they weren't getting the answers that they thought they needed, they then transferred me into rheumatology and just chopped it up to being a lupus diagnosis. So I was all over the place in the hospital. I was
0: trying to figure
1: mm-hmm.
0: out exactly what they needed to do.
1: Mm-hmm.
0: Okay, we're going to go to our first commercial break. When we return, we're going to dive in a little bit more about some of the steps you had to take and where you're at now with your diagnosis.
1: Okay.
0: Stay tuned after these messages.
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3: 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Yay! And then it's like, oh gosh, I must be up there in age. Anyhow, we're grateful for our sponsors, National Keystone Fitness Partners. 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Also, I want to say thank you to Frosted Mug. They open their doors every day, 12 noon, Wednesday, Thursday, Friday, Saturday. They're open till around 2 a.m. They always have some type of event going on. They have a nice little setup that each day is a different theme. So I like to share what they're doing. You can go to either Frosted Mug page or my page, Woman Encourage Woman page, or my personal page, and see the different events they have going on Wednesday, Thursday, Friday, Saturday evenings. If you are a traveler, you can go and eat lunch Monday through Fridays if you're in the area working. They are located on Wheat Road here in Vineland, New Jersey. If you have any furniture you would like restored, contact Noopy. His number is 856-404-0338. And six things going on in the area. Jan Petra Park every Monday, music festival in the park, Landis and Lincoln Ave, 6:30, weather permitted. Festival, the Puerto Rican Festival starts today. It goes strong until the 26th. That is located at Landis Park in Vineland as well, right on the Boulevard and Park Avenue. Serene Custard Stand is hosting a fundraiser for Love Through Laces fundraiser, helping to support them. 10%, I believe, is going to the Love Through Laces Foundation to help those in the area. That's Wednesday, July 26th from 5 p.m. to 9 p.m. Chicken barbecue at Rosenhain, I think Deerfield. That's considered Deerfield. Fire Hall right there on Morton Avenue, August 1st. National Night Out across the nation. Vineland Millville will be at the... We will be at the Vineland one at Vineland High School, Chestnut Avenue, August 4th. It begins at 4 p.m. Come visit us. Millville will be at their location. I'm not sure. I got to find out where they host theirs. I think it's downtown. I'm not certain. I got to get a hold of them. Also, the Harvest to Horizon 1 mile jog, 4K run, or a half marathon is September 19th, 2026 at 7 a.m. The location is Lawrence Township Recreation Center in Cedarville. You can go to their webpage on social media, Harvest to Horizon, look it up. And Cohansey Zoo 1 mile walk, 5K, is held September 26th.

0: that's actually Hopewell Bridgeton area near Sun Lake, if anyone's familiar with it. The proceeds help to refurbish the zoo, take care of the animals. I know that I work with a lovely Melissa Niles, who works with Cumberland County Services. She does the suicide prevention walk out of the dark. I have to get the dates from her. I'm not certain if that's in September or October. Also, the Boys and Girls Club does a 1 mile walk and a 5K run at the college, Cumberland Rowan University, right on College Ave. That's also in September, so I have to get a hold of Carol with the Boys and Girls Club to find out that date. So let's continue our conversation with our lovely Miss Ashley Campbell. She works with Oaks Integrated Care out of Sewell and Bridgeton?
1: Vineland.
0: Out of Vineland and Sewell, New Jersey. She works hand-in-hand with the county on mental health. She has her bachelor's and her master's, and she is a clinical licensed LAC through the state of New Jersey. Thank you very, very much again, Ashley, for being here and sharing your story. Before we took a break, you were explaining that you have the medical condition ITP. Mm-hmm. I'm saying that correct. Mm-hmm. It's where when you were 14, you shaved, you couldn't stop the bleeding. Mm-hmm. Similar signs to hemophiliacs. Now, you went to DuPont. How they wrapped it up to putting it in the same category as lupus. Mm-hmm. So now, how has this worked, progressed? Mm-hmm. What do you have to do to take initiatives to protect yourself?
1: Well, thank God, honestly, to this point, because my last appointment I had with the rheumatologist, they were like, we're not seeing any markers. You're really good to go at this point. So it's in remission. So I thank
0: Beautiful.
1: God for that.
0: That's a blessing. Yes.
1: It was definitely a journey like over the past 10 years. But going back to that, one of the things that really worked well for me, and I joke with people about this all the time, is that they had to use this medicine called rituximab. And it basically means that there's mouse particles that they had to infuse in me. So that's why I'm, you know, still standing today.
0: Aww.
1: So I joke with people and I say, you know, I'm out mouse.
0: But, you're mousy.
1: Yeah, right. But beyond that, like I said, it's in remission. But just the journey in itself has led me to be more so the advocate that I am today when it comes to, like, mental health, well-being, and just being whole as a holistic person and wellness. Because outside of, like, my medical condition in that battle, I also dealt with being bullied throughout school.
0: That's what I wanted to touch mm-hmm. on, too, mm-hmm. because I remember in 2014, Governor Christie, I was with the state of New Jersey at the time working with the mentally and physically disabled. He passed a law about bullying and also self-advocacy where, to use the word retarded, was illegal. Mm-hmm. And especially in the direction of someone that is diagnosed. Mm-hmm. And how you could, I'm going to do the asterisk, mm-hmm. if you pressed up on it, there's supposed to be avenues to go. And some people might think that's ridiculous, but if you don't have a diagnosis or prognosis or a family member that has a disability, people can be cruel. Mm-hmm. But the other thing is the bullying. It blows my mind. So I get a little upset when you hear the news and a child that was never a issue student, very quiet in school, mm-hmm. would go quietly home saying something to their family members, or maybe not say anything at all, or maybe quietly say something to the teacher, and the teacher dismisses it. And listen, I have a lot of teachers and I love you all. I'm not picking on anybody, but you can't dismiss it. It's like if someone says they're going to kill themselves, mm-hmm. you can't dismiss it because they might be telling the truth.
1: Of course.
0: So then when this child is tired and there's limits, everyone has a breaking point. Mm-hmm. And then the child comes in, and I'm not agreeing with this. I'm just being the devil's advocate here. Comes in with the father's gun that was locked up in the rifle case, mm-hmm. because this child is so tired of being dismissed,
1: right.
0: And then everyone's like wants to blame the gun. How about if we just take accountability, that you make people accountable, mm-hmm. for the actions. Now, what was it? How did you deal with it? How were you able to deal with it? And what are you doing now to self-advocate with that?
1: So I would say my journey just with, you know, learning things for myself and battling the issues that you just talked about just now started when I was in the first grade. So it went from first grade in different fonts all the way up until my senior year of high school.
0: Wow.
1: And I've shared with you, like, during the commercial break that I'm very passionate about dance, went to school for dance, dance and pageants, the whole nine. Dance was my outlet. So I was I was a very shy girl growing up, but dance became, like, my form of expression to where I could process my mental health, you know, situations that I was dealing with inside and my internal experiences, and I never had to use words. Family, extremely supportive, but the arts is something that really pushed me towards my own healing journey. And then as a result of that, that's why I created the One Step Forward Initiative, which is my community-based mental health initiative. It started off as a way to help, you know, youth and teens bridge the gap in their families with their parents, to your point, so that we can have those support systems like I had for myself. Additionally, finding other ways of processing what you're experiencing that you don't have to use words for, because that can be tough. I'm a therapist, so I talk a lot now, but I was once on the other end of things.
0: Right.
1: And then just helping people, you know, combat the stigma that you can ask for help if you need to, and there's nothing to be ashamed of in that aspect. So dance was mine, and like I said, went to school for it, learned different avenues of being able to help people, and now this is what I do for a living.
0: Now, when you started competing, you went to college, you did school choice, you were blessed with having a gift where you had that opportunity, and I think it's wonderful if you can. So when you did the school choice, you went in with the dancing, and then you went to Rowan University, and you started off on the collegiate dance team, but then the opportunity came for Miss New Jersey, and you had to choose because of the time, because your degree was very important.
1: Yes. So I actually, when I first started Rowan, before that, I was actually on a pre-professional hip-hop dance team, so I've had my time of, you know, competing. I went to school, danced on a collegiate team for about a semester, then I won a pageant while I was in school through one of the fraternities on campus, and then beyond that, I went back to the Miss America opportunity and then, you know, accumulate the titles that I did, but that's where my focus was for a majority of the time.
0: And then, is that... But what a good stage for your platform.
1: Of course.
0: That where you, like, you went full throttle with, and what's the platform again?
1: It's called the One Step Forward Initiative. So I actually created this when I was a senior in high school. So as I shared, I had about, like, what, 12, 11 years of being bullied and just navigating what that looked like for me. I was voluntold one day. I know my mother's watching. Love you, Christina. But she was the one who wanted more for me. And she was like, you know, try the Miss Cumberland County pageant. So I did in 2019. That was when I first got into pageantry. And then fast forward 3 years later, I ended up earning that title. But One Step was born throughout the midst of that. And then that's when I was able to host community events. I had, my first event was with my dance teacher at the time. So we had a free of charge art therapy class where he came and taught a professional dance class.
0: Very nice. We had
1: Wawa donate food.
0: Oh, Wawa's very good at giving back.
1: Yeah. So that was really the birth of it. But through that, I was able to, you know, dominate having service for people, because mental health struggles come from a lack of resources. They come from a lack of support, the whole nine. Everybody's different. But I was able to target a lot of my bullet points then. And what is it now, like 7 years later, I'm still working in it now.
0: That's incredible.
1: That helped to, you know, make it official one day as private practice or a nonprofit.
0: Yep,
1: but
0: yep.
1: We'll
0: soon,
1: see what he has.
0: Soon. He's schooling you.
1: Yeah.
0: And you have to do your apprenticeship, as I like to word it. When I met you in person in May for the mental health walk, you were helping Melissa Niles in the county. You had your own booth there as well, or
1: Oaks Integrated Care had a booth there, but I was assisting my mother. We were doing balloons and face painting, but I was able to give a nice speech.
0: That's why I was able to. Yes. Because you had the fun stuff. Very nice. Mm-hmm. Now, with your platform and your organization that you started, do you still do the personal appearances or go work with the school systems on giving assemblies?
1: Yes. So, like I said, it was able to take off when I worked in, well, when I competed in pageantry because you need that platform.
0: Right.
1: But again, one step is, I like to say it's a part of who I am, and this is, like, I feel like my purpose I've been called to. So not only does it live then, but it lives, like, beyond that point. So when I had the titles, yes, I was in the schools, I was in the community, I was hosting events, and outside of that, it's still something that I am open to and have worked on as well.
0: Now, with where you work now with the, put my glasses on. Okay, with the Oaks Integrated Care, working there, what is it exactly, if someone, what type of individual would be coming in there to get the help?
1: So, personally, I work with all ages. I'm working from, like, children up until, you know, like, maybe past 65 years old. So I have a full caseload in that sense, but it's individual counseling that I do right now. So, like I said, anybody can come in for anything. I work with a variety of disorders at this point. But for myself, I'm very passionate about working with my teens and my young adults.
0: Nice.
1: I love working with anxiety disorders, trauma, PTSD, and this is a newfound thing for me, guys, but I would love to get into IPV and domestic violence and helping survivors of that with their mental health as well.
0: You have to have, oh my gosh, very thick skin, because it's very heartbreaking.
1: It's also so common, though. Like, it comes
0: more,
1: up so many times.
0: So a couple of years ago when I started the show in 2022, I had an opportunity. I did with Cumberland County Family, the Family Center.
1: Mm-hmm.
0: We did a wine and Christmas in July theme, and I was able to raise $1,000 and $1,009 that the check was cut to the company.
1: Mm-hmm.
0: And they do, there's a whole line with women, it helps the women. And the counselor that came to represent discussed the domestic abuse and the stats. So then I thought, you know, to give back to God, Zumba's a big thing. I don't do Zumba, but I'm like, if I did like three different instructors three different times and just a flat rate, right? Not even, it wasn't even charging much. It was like $20 and all proceeds was to go to help the domestic abuse again. I only sold 10 tickets because people don't want to
1: talk about
0: it.
1: Mm-hmm.
0: It's very prevalent.
1: It's so common.
0: And it's sad. It's like you can't pretend it doesn't exist.
1: Mm-hmm. And like I said, because I want to work with teens and young adults so much, I think there's like some sort of stigma where we think it just impacts one population. But
0: no, it doesn't.
1: No, it doesn't impact just one population, and it's just trauma, period.
0: Yeah.
1: So that's the area I really want to delve into. And, you know, there's trauma that comes up in different fonts and different ways, but that's something I want to continue to pass on.
0: When we come back from commercial break, we're going to dive into that a little bit more, and then how you were able to navigate outside of your dance with the bullying and where people can help the teenagers and young children and adults, how they can navigate today with your knowledge, if you could share that. Stay tuned after these messages.
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0: To Woman Encourage and Woman Talk Show here on WVLT 92.1 FM, Cruising with the Oldies, the new 80s and 90s Oldies channel. Stay tuned Monday through Sunday and listen to some great music. Okay, so we are back with our beautiful guest, Ashley Campbell. She has her master's and she is clinically licensed through the state of New Jersey. I'm grateful that she is here. I do have to say thank you again to National Fitness Partners for being our sponsor. They are the largest franchisee holder. They range, again, from the states of Ohio, Delaware, Pennsylvania, New Jersey, Maryland, Virginia, West Virginia, Indiana, South Carolina, North Carolina, Massachusetts, Connecticut, Vineland, and Melville. Come visit me at the Vineland location to learn how to use our equipment correctly. Also, I want to say thank you to Frosted Mug, who is located on Wheat Road. They open up at 12 noon every day. Wednesday, Thursday, Friday, Saturday, they're open to 2 a.m. They have themes Wednesday, Thursday, Friday, Saturday. Please tell them Woman Encourage and Woman sent you. Also, Noopies, if you have furniture you'd like restored, contact him at 856-404-0338. All right, I want to continue because our time, there's a lot going on in the area. You can listen to the first two intros if you would like to know. But I want to dive in a little bit more with Ashley because we don't have that much longer left before we have to wrap it up. So we were discussing that you're speaking with all ages. Mm-hmm. You enjoy working with the youth. But from trauma, from being depressed, being agitated. You were discussing how you would like to do a little bit more with domestic abuse. And then I shared a story that I only sold 10 tickets, so I had to cancel it, which was very heartbreaking. But the realization is people get scared. I think that if you have an event, there's nothing wrong with showing support. And I don't know, because they get fearful. If you are a victim, whether you're a man or a woman, and I shared that with you, there were two presidents through history that were men that actually, and I'm not going to say their names on air, y'all can research it, but there were two men that were actually domestically abused. And, you know, it goes either way, whether it's mental, physical, I don't know, sexual. I mean, there's so many heinous ways. And it's very touchy and people still don't want to discuss it. What's your thoughts on that? And do you think it's just more fear or knowledge or the realization?
1: I think it could be all of the above. And I also think the mental health stigma just plays a huge factor in all things. I know I shared with you how I created the One Step Forward initiative, but that was in my 17-year-old self, and now myself is 25, a community-based action that I just wanted to help combat that stigma and show people that you can speak up, you can process in other ways, and you can have support. I think support is one of the biggest things that can help us along the lines. Like I said, for myself, family was number one for me, and I was blessed to have that, but that's not something everyone has. No. And then if we're talking in the sense of like trauma or abusive relationships, support, that's what's needed, and you need someone to help challenge you and to help support you throughout those things. But to your point, if we're only selling like 10 tickets at an event, maybe it is because of fear, maybe it's because we don't want to talk about it, maybe because of the stigma. But you need people to feel confident enough to speak up and speak out so that others can follow.
0: When you hear Joyce Myers, I love Joyce Myers, and she's very open about the child abuse that she went through. And not just, like, she could have been a drug addict, she could have been a prostitute, she could have been so many other things, but through her, she had to pull herself out because she didn't, her strength in God, because she had no family support. And I think to myself, not everybody is strong-willed like that. So how do we as a society help? Like, we're dealt a deck of cards, and you have to take action, right? And it's how do you encourage someone to take action that is literally fearful mm-hmm. on the person's going to kill them.
1: Right. And I know this is something I would like to get into more, to like research more and get training in clinically. But if we're even looking at the full scope of things, when it comes to just being traumatized, there's so many layers that come down to it. There's a lack of support. There's a lack of resources. There's a lack of, you know, knowledge in the sense of things. And a lot of the times, too, and something I'm very passionate about is helping, like, my clients, helping myself, family, friends, whoever it is, learning what it's like to no longer identify with what your trauma is. It's a part of who you are, in the sense of, like, this is what I have experienced. This is what shaped me as a person. This is how I view the world around me through that lens. But the work and the healing comes from knowing how to no longer identify with that and no longer having yourself be defined by it.
0: And you're not... You chose not to be a victim, right? You chose to step out of that and say, okay, I'm not going to stay there, but this is what I learned from. Joyce Meyer shares all the time, this is what I came from, but I'm not there. Mm-hmm. She forgave. I mean, to the point where her father did finally accept Christ as his Savior the last 4 years of him living, but she had to take care of them. And she says, do you think I wanted to take... I mean, she's very... And she does it in a comedic way, but it's her way of being honest about... It's not easy.
1: No,
0: so,
1: it's not.
0: So you... We all go through trauma.
1: Mm-hmm.
0: You have to use... I've gone through... We've all go through it. I've done counseling.
1: Mm-hmm.
0: The tools that your counselor gives you, they actually work.
1: Yeah, use them.
0: If you use them, right? It worked for you. I'm not saying that something might not happen. There are certain movies.
1: Mm-hmm.
0: For example, my dad and I were just talking about this last night, matter of fact. No, Friday night. I watched my brother get killed. I was 9 years old. I watched him get hit by a car and drug. So when it comes to movies, I don't care for blood and gut movies.
1: Mm-hmm.
0: Many moons ago, when the new Texas Chainsaw Massacre came out in the 2000s, we did a double date with a set of friends of ours. And I didn't know that it would bring back that trauma,
1: mm-hmm.
0: what I witnessed.
1: Mm-hmm.
0: But the first scene that was blood and guts, I literally jumped up.
1: Mm-hmm.
0: And when I tell you, I was sweating, I couldn't watch it.
1: Mm-hmm.
0: I had to walk out. I felt sick to my stomach,
1: mm-hmm.
0: because it set that trigger off and took me right back to
1: mm-hmm.
0: October 11th, what I saw.
1: Exactly.
0: Right? And the beautiful thing, even though my ex-husband, I was happily married then, or I thought I was, the people that we went with were compassionate enough to say, yeah, we don't need to see that, and the movie let us see another movie,
1: yeah.
0: right? Now, they could have been tools, and I could have been sitting there, and that would have been showing their lack of compassion, right? But there's certain things, even to this day, that might trigger me that I have to be aware of,
1: yes.
0: right? But again, you have those tools,
1: mm-hmm.
0: and it's just like, just take a deep breath,
1: mm-hmm.
0: and know that it's just going to pass.
1: Right.
0: And that's what you help people do now.
1: That's what I help people do now. And trauma is, it's such a beast at times. Like, there's so many layers that, and as you may know from what you've experienced even in your own life, there's so many layers and aspects to healing. And you can be safe and you can be secure, but your nervous system doesn't realize that. And that's where the heavy work comes in. To your point, like, maybe I was safe in that movie theater, but that took me right back to where I was. That's what I work on with people, and that's a part of the process. So that's in the clinical sense of that. If anyone needs support, like, I encourage you, go get that professional support. That's additionally why I wanted to become a counselor, because we are from Cumberland County. There's a diverse population out here and even in the state of New Jersey. And it's hard sometimes for people to go get mental health support because they don't see people that look like them or can relate to them all the time. So I'm thankful that I had the opportunity to pursue, like, my mental health advocacy for that reason, to be there for all identities and all people. But that's something that prevents people from speaking out and getting that support because of that stigma and not feeling like the space where I belong.
0: Now, what do you have coming up? Because I know we have 4 minutes
1: mm-hmm.
0: left of the show.
1: Yep. So we have an event coming up. Christina's Face Painting Entertainment Services is hosting it. But the One Step Forward Initiative is a co-sponsor. We have a Journey to Wellness event at the Terra Nona Winery. And it says Millville, but it's Rosenheim.
0: Yes, it is Rosenheim. It's Rosenheim. Just like the county fair is right. Millville, but it's, yeah.
1: Like Carmel.
0: Carmel. Exactly.
1: So I'm going to have the opportunity to open up and speak about, like, my journey with mental health and how there's other ways of healing, like we've talked about for a short time. We have a young lady named Ashley Logan who's going to come and do sound bowl healing. And then we're going to have my mom help us process through color and art. So come out for a holistic event.
0: Where can they get a hold of you if mm-hmm. they want your help or to put on an event?
1: So if you have Instagram, you can look me up at One Step Forward INI on Instagram. On Facebook, it's One Step Forward Initiative. And you can find my email contact on there as well, too. That's my social media. Ashley Campbell is my government name, so you can find me on social media that way, too.
0: Very good, which is what I have you
1: yes.
0: under. Okay, the other thing I'm going to go to, because we have 2 minutes left, is I know I asked you your 10-year-old little self. I'm going to take it back a step further. We're going to go back to when you were finishing up your first day of kindergarten at 5. Mm-hmm. This Ashley that's sitting, I got goosebumps. This Ashley that's sitting with me right now, what would she tell that Ashley that was graduating from kindergarten? Not the 10-year-old Ashley, the 5-year-old little Ashley that just, you know, is still in Canada, new country, new experience. What would she tell her?
1: She would tell her, you know, keep your head up. You're beautiful, whether or not you believe that about yourself. There's trials and tribulations that are going to come up in life, but you know the Lord is your shepherd and I lack nothing. So he's going to be there to support you through it, and you're going to blossom into something you don't even know is possible for you. I would just tell her to keep chugging along. You got this, and you have a purpose on this earth, and don't allow anyone to move you otherwise.
0: Beautiful. Ashley, when you get the date for Terra Nova, please let me know. September 12th. And I will have that on my for next week.
1: Thank you.
0: So that way we can promote it for
1: okay,
0: you to
1: you.
0: Help more people out there. So all of you that are listening, know you are not alone. We here at Woman Encourage and Woman just want to pass it forward one woman, person at a time. Know that you are loved. Know that you are not alone. And know that there's somebody out there that just might be going through the same thing you are. Reach out, ask, talk to them, listen to music, go exercise, go walk, go do something, but don't do self-affliction. Do not hurt yourself. So again, Ashley, thank you. And I just want to say I am your hostess with the mostest, Heidi Lee Morgan, the Bartramage, trying to pass it forward one woman, person at a time. Booyah.

0: See Home Club for details.
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6: 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A nome dell'Associazione Regionale Abruzzese d'Elco, io sono Melissa Canavo Marino e sono qui con voi per ascoltare la bella musica italiana insieme, solo qui su Viaggio Musicale su Cruise 92.1 FM. 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
8: This evening's program begins with the Italian version of the Mamas and the Papas hit California Dreamin',
6: which was certified as a gold record single by the Recording Industry Association of America in June 1966 and was inducted into the Grammy Hall of Fame in 2001. Sognando California è il brano che inizia il programma di oggi interpretato dai Dick Dick.

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0: quick community announcement. The Sociedad Da Vinci has announced two upcoming fundraisers, their 2026 golf outing and Gnocchi and Karaoke Night. Complete details will follow as the dates get closer. The Sociedad Da Vinci is a nonprofit which promotes Italian heritage, provides financial and educational assistance to families in need, and supports cultural programs, including this show.
1: Procediamo con Alex Britti che canta Una su un milione.

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0: Nicola Pizza, located at 17323 Ocean One Plaza in Lewes, Delaware, is located conveniently near the Cape May Lewes Ferry and Delaware's famous shopping outlets. The business was started in Rehoboth Beach, Delaware, in 1971. Soon afterwards, Nicholas Caggiano, owner of Nicola Pizza, originated the Nicoboli. An American tradition was born, and to this very day, the Caggiano family still uses the finest ingredients. Fats from the beef are extracted, three different kinds of cheeses are blended, and the sauce and dough contain no animal fat or vegetable oil. I personally can recommend to you, my listeners, that if you've never been to Nicola Pizza, you don't know what you're missing. So whether it will be for a day trip, vacation, or outlet shop, on your next trip to Delaware beaches, be sure to include it in your bucket list and you'll be pleasantly surprised. This next segment of Viaggio Musicale is sponsored by the Amoroso Baking Company. 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
2: Connie Francis starts off the Amoroso Bakery segment performing the popular Neapolitan Guaglione.

0: Since the family bakery first opened in 1904, legendary Philly sandwiches have gotten that way by starting on an Amoroso's roll. 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
2: 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I've had the pleasure of introducing him on stage at several local festivals. Not only is he very talented, but he's a very nice guy. And I'm happy to present him performing today for us a song entitled For the First Time, or in Italiano, Come Prima.

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0: 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We would like to thank Masterpiece Advertising in Atlantic City for their kindness as patrons of ARA Delco Italian Radio shows in the Philadelphia region. Come celebrate the 122nd celebration of the MSS Feast on Friday, Saturday, and Sunday, August 14th to the 16th, 2026, on the grounds of the Holy Savior Club on East Main Street. The event will show yet again a very close connection of Norristown to the city of Sciacca in Sicily. Saturday festivities begin with food stands selling all of the feast favorites, like their famous roast pork and sausage and pepper sandwiches, fried dough, tomato pie, and Italian pastries. The MSS Bocce tournament starts at 3 o'clock p.m., followed by food and live entertainment beginning at 4 p.m. until 10 p.m. On Sunday at 11:30, the local point of the feast will be the solemn mass in honor of the Madonna del Soccorso di Sciacca in Holy Savior Church. Immediately after the mass, the traditional street procession will make its way through the east end of Norristown, with 25 men carrying a statue of the Blessed Virgin Mary, the Madonna del Soccorso, fulfilling a vow made by the ancestors of the Norristown descendants of Sciacca, whereby the people would promise to honor the Virgin Mary because of her intercession in the ending of the Black Plague in Sicily over 500 years ago. The procession is accompanied by the traditional music of the Verdi Band. The religious festivities conclude when the statue returns to church, and we celebrate benediction of the Most Blessed Sacrament. Vi aspettano numerosamente. This last segment of Viaggio Musicale is sponsored by Wilmington University. 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
0: Our musical journey this evening will now go to my ancestral region of Sicily as we feature a great song to dance and have fun to. And not just dance, but also sing along. And when you hear the title, you'll know why. It's the best known of Sicilian folk melodies. In fact, it is one of the first songs as a child that I learned to sing myself. By now, you probably have guessed it's A Luna Mezzo Mare, The Moon Amid the Sea. It is performed live on stage by Patrizio Buoni. So feel free to sing, dance, and have some fun.

0: 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A career goal waiting to be achieved?
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0: This last segment of Viaggio Musicale has been sponsored by Wilmington University. A special thanks to Wilmington University President Dr. Laverne Harmon and Wilmington University for their service to the community and for sponsoring this past segment of Viaggio Musicale. 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Many thanks to the Associazione Regionale Abruzzese Delco for their support and our sponsors who make this program possible. 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